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0: Rock Outdoors here on Total Country Bob FM. On keyboards tonight is Brandon Backstrom, and I'm Larry Hansen. And hey, gang, we're going to learn about how you grow up fishing on the shores of the Rum River and the Mississippi, to high school fishing, to being in the national championship and taking second and seventh, and then getting scholarships to go to college. So tonight with me is Wyatt Dahlheimer and his buddy Keaton Cole. So, hey guys, how's it going?
1: It's going good.
2: Great.
0: Yeah. Looking forward to this?
3: Yeah.
0: Yeah. We're going to have a little fun here. So, Wyatt, I took Wyatt when he was nine, and him and his mom went on Mother's Day for 9 years straight. Anyway, Keaton started coming when he was 10 years old, and these guys had it going on when they were that little. So let's get into it. Tell us about growing up and how you got going in fishing.
2: Yeah, growing up, parents never really into fishing. My grandpa, a little bit, getting me into it with bluegills and all that fun stuff. And then me and our other buddy, Logan, started fishing the Rum a lot in the shores after school and whatnot. And it all of a sudden, we were hooked. Okay. That's all you wanted to do.
0: Cool. Cool, man.
1: So I kind of started when my dad was sort of into it, sort of into watching the Bassmaster Elite Series and stuff. And my uncle kind of really got me going with it. They took me to the 2015 tournament at La Crosse. And I was like, you know, this is amazing to catch fish and be on a stage like that. And ever since then, I've just been grinding, you know, trying to get to that stage.
0: Yeah, cool, man. And they went to Andover High School. So they're local kids here. And they also have their buddy McCoy. Also is going to the same college with them, but the same thing. Riding their bikes up to the, right?
2: Yep, exactly.
1: Crooked Lake was my lake I ride my bike up to.
0: Which one?
1: Crooked Lake.
0: Oh, Crooked.
1: Mm-hmm. All right. It's about 2 minutes from my house, like a 2 mile bike ride, and I'd go fish the shore there for a couple hours.
0: Yeah.
2: Exactly. Right. Logan and I would sit and grind the river, same spot, walk up the shore, 100 yards, down and back all day.
0: Mm-hmm. I love it, man. I love it. I love it, man. So anyway, so let's get into the first of the high school thing. And start us at the beginning. What grade did you guys start doing it?
1: There was a juniors as well. So the juniors, okay, for middle school. So juniors, me and Y fish for 1 year or 2 years?
2: Two years.
1: 2 years. Yeah. We had pretty good success. We made it to national tournament. And that was fun. And then high school started as an eighth grader because you could fish freshman year as an eighth grader. Mm-hmm. So we've been doing that for 5 years now. It's our fifth year of fishing high school.
0: Mm-hmm. And then how many kids do you know statewide that are in this?

0: There's 220 in the league that we fish. And then for the conferences, there's 10 conferences of 30 teams, so yeah, 300.
1: 30 to 35 teams.
0: So one circuit's 220, the other one's 300, so probably close to 400 to 600 kids fish them.
2: That's great, man. That's great. Is there girls?
0: Yeah. Yes, there is, yeah.
2: Mm-hmm. Yeah, so I've done seminars for a lot of groups, and then I was at Sartell Rice back in early May. They have 208 kids on that team.
0: Yeah, it is crazy.
2: I couldn't believe it. This was massive. I mean, congratulations to them. And there were a lot of girls there.
0: Mm-hmm.
2: And
0: yeah, that's awesome.
2: Raising three daughters and having three granddaughters. That's in my heart, man. Mm-hmm. I just smiled, asked them questions when they were talking to me, and it's just a cool thing. That wasn't around when I was a kid. So.
0: Right, yeah.
2: So you guys benefited that. You said two leagues?
0: Two leagues, yep.
2: Okay, so is that determined by the school or the organization, or how does that work?
1: So the bigger league, that's the 220 boats, that's student angler, or what? Student angler tournament trail.
0: It's a major league fishing, like, they are together, so like that's the feeder trail for their high school program.
1: Anyone around the state can sign up for that. So there's teams from all the way down by us, all the way up to Grand Rapids. So that all 200 of those kids travel. There's
3: how many tournaments?
0: There's four. Well, I guess five. But
1: there's a tournament of champions if you qualify for it. So five total if you qualify for all of them. Yes and no.
0: Yeah.
1: There's, I'd say, probably
0: 50%.
1: Yeah, probably 50% of the field fish both. There's a lot of kids that just fish SATT and a lot of kids that just fish bass. Mm-hmm. So there's a lot of kids just fishing a lot of Tuesday nighter leagues and stuff like that as well.
2: Mm-hmm.
1: So,
2: oh, we got Tuesday nighter leagues too.
0: Oh, yeah. Yeah.
2: Mm-hmm. Okay, like those big boys have.
0: Yeah.
2: Okay. All right. Well, that I didn't know that.
0: Yeah.
2: That's why I'm asking these questions, because I never asked you guys this stuff. So,
0: right.
2: When they pick the lake, are some you can do it anywhere, or are a lot of them designated you go to that lake?
0: You have to go to that lake. I mean, all of them are a specific lake you're at. So
1: there is a Lund has a student or a virtual league that you can go to any lake in the state, and they have quite a few of those throughout the summer. We used to do those a lot during like juniors and that. Yeah. We had a lot more time for it.
2: Yeah, we went to Lake X for that.
1: Yep, exactly.
2: Yeah,
1: that's right.
2: Yeah. Okay. So Lund then has.
1: Yep.
2: Okay. Yep. There's three.
0: Yeah.
1: Lund has quite a bit of affiliation with the student angler tournament trail.
0: They sponsor
1: so,
0: a lot.
1: Yeah, if you're in like a Lund, like the top Lund boat, we'll get a check, and there's a lot of Lund stuff that goes with that.
2: Okay. So when you guys started as juniors, who was the boat captain?
1: We kind of rotated through boat captains. Mm-hmm. A lot of times there'd be in like Facebook forums and stuff, we'd put up that we needed a captain, and we'd have a different captain every tournament.
0: Yeah, because we didn't have a boat yet. My dad didn't have a boat until. Okay.
2: Explain that to everybody, gang. Mm-hmm. So, how does the boat captain work?
1: So, boat captain, all he does is drives the boat just for safety reasons. So he, you know, we can drive it at the ramp and whatnot, putting it on, but the rest of the day he drives the boat, and that's about it. We run trolling motor and do all that stuff.
2: And, so the boat captain can be anybody.
1: Yep, can be.
2: It doesn't have to be dad, brother, uncle.
1: Once it, like down friend. In, we had that national tournament a couple weeks ago. It had to be, it had to be from your state.
0: From your state, yeah.
1: Yep.
0: Mm, couldn't and be you like a guide. It can't be
1: yeah,
0: like a
1: yeah, you had to have like affiliation it's to
0: got,
1: it.
0: Yeah.
1: In some like way, a, more yeah, than just a like a guide. You can't pay him.
0: Right.
2: Yeah. Okay. Yeah, yeah. I like that.
0: Yes, me too.
2: Okay. Because I've been asked a million times and I turn
1: exactly.
2: it down.
0: Right, yeah.
2: Okay, so yeah, it's just not right.
0: That's a big controversy with the high school fishing that I think needs to be patched. It's just guys paying boat captains and getting, you know,
1: right.
0: certain guys.
2: I've had parents want me to do that for.
0: Mm-hmm. Yeah.
2: Okay, no.
0: Yeah, no
1: and,
0: way.
1: And the SATT, the boat captain is allowed to touch trolling motor and that stuff, so that's kind of like more of everything because like, you have these people that want, you know, like big tournament guys to come do it for them, and they can sit and run the trolling motor and hunt down fish
0: on scope.
1: Where
0: and then
1: high school bass, it's all on the kid.
0: And then you can't, like, so the high school Bassmaster ones, I like how they limit the boat captain to basically nothing versus the other trail. It's kind of a little more iffy, but it is what it is.
2: Okay, so I'm still sticking with the high school thing.
1: Yeah.
2: Mm-hmm. So when they pick a lake, how do you...

0: you guys in the beginning, not when you're seniors? How did you tear apart it, get a game plan together?
1: Mm-hmm. I mean, when we were little, I mean, we'd just look at the map and be like, yeah, there's a point. Let's go fish that.
2: Yep.
1: You know,
2: okay.
1: When we were little, it's just a lot, just kind of, I don't know, just fishing, you know?
0: But that visual.
1: Right.
2: Map was huge.
1: No, yeah. Avionics. I've had that app since I was like probably 2020. I've had that app for 6 years, and I spend more time on Navionics looking at Lake Contour than any of my other fishing apps, or even, you know, looking at screens. It's just the doing the stuff before the tournament is what wins you the tournaments.
0: Okay. Thanks. Because that's 100%. I still do the same, even though you guys know how well I know Tonka.
1: Mm-hmm.
0: I look at that map all the time, especially with when color came into play, and now we can use up to five colors. It changes everything because it's a feature. It's a hard feature. When I'm going to call them isobars, but your contours, right? Mm-hmm. When they get tight, man, they ain't going anywhere. All that stuff isn't going anywhere. That is the hard bottom. It's not going anywhere.
1: Mm-hmm. Yep.
0: And then when you can put weeds on top of that, or rocks on top of that, or rocks and weeds on top of that, or transitions,
1: right?
0: You now have just put a lot of things together that you didn't know.
1: Exactly.
0: Yet you didn't know. And there might be a little bump out, might be even just a little inside turn or a big inside turn. All that stuff didn't stick out in the old days of mapping, okay?
1: Mm-hmm.
0: But once the color, man, if you're not using that, so I'm happy that you guys were doing that.
1: Mm-hmm.
0: So the boat captain, did you guys then sit down with the boat captain and say, hey, man, this is what we think. What do you think? Or
2: most times we really just never had time to. We would talk to each other to come up with a game plan. And then that morning, kind of show the boat captain what we want to do, talk to him, make sure he's okay with everything, and then go at it.
1: Right.
2: Okay.
1: And, like, I mean, their boat captains are just, you know, his partner's dad and my dad, and, like, they're not huge tournament bass guys, so like they know probably just, I mean, you know, a little less than us. Like, they're not going to give us like a spot, so we just would tell them where to go and stuff, and they would give intel if they needed to, if they could.
0: Well, the beautiful thing about that is you have to fail.
2: Mm-hmm. Very true.
0: You don't learn if you don't fail. I don't care what you're doing in anything in life. If you don't fail, you're not learning anything.
1: Right. Yep.
0: Okay. So if I told you where to go, what would you have accomplished?
1: Nothing.
2: Nope.
0: But you thinking about it and looking at your map. So would most kids do this?
1: I don't know. I mean, I know a lot of the hardcore kids, like, no. But there's a lot of guys get spots. A lot of guys get spots from people, which is what it is. But, I mean, that's just how it is. That's how everything is, you know? Mm-hmm.
0: Yeah. People want spots.
1: Yeah.
0: They don't know how to fish them, but they want spots.
1: Right.
0: Right?
1: Yep.
0: Yeah. See, and this is what I always thought should have been. There should have been a booklet with the map. In them.
1: Mm-hmm. Yep.
0: I thought the boat captain had a little more to do with it. And then you sit and go, this is why we want to go there. And write it down.
1: Right.
0: Write it down.
1: Mm-hmm.
0: I like this spot because of X, Y, Z. It's a point. It's a da-da-da-da. It's whatever. It's a series of docks. It's and a tight shore. It's deeper up. I guess I was thinking way beyond that, if that makes sense.
1: Right,
0: to you.
1: Yeah.
0: Okay. So I can remember taking you guys out onto Spring Park when you're 10, and you guys were using the Neds, skipping them under docks. Mm-hmm. I was so impressed by the three, okay, that you guys were 10 years old and skipping the Ned underneath the docks where you wanted it, okay?
1: Mm-hmm.
0: We didn't hang up. I didn't get yelled at, okay,
2: with
0: people, all right? And then we go out on the Spring Park and got the jig worms going. You go, you got a drop shot? You got a drop shot? I'm going, these kids are thinking, man. These kids are, and I'm smiling. Okay. Uh-huh. I don't know if you guys remember that.
1: Oh, yeah. I remember the Nedrick fish. That was fun.
0: Okay, yeah. I just, when I'm, he's 10 years old and they're thinking strategy, man. We're going deep and, So it's pretty cool.
1: Yes, it was awesome.
0: So, yeah. So anyway, it's a wonderful thing. And then when you progressed, so how do you get points?
2: In the student angler tournament trail, it's points like first through 200 pretty much on how you get.
0: Okay.
2: And then you get your best three or four tournaments goes to the team of the year. So you get one tournament that gets taken off. And then the top, it'll go back throughout the year because I think it starts as top 20, right, for TOC?
1: It's 20% of the tournament.
2: Yeah.
1: So if it's like a 200-boat field, 20% of that goes to the tournament champion, so top 20 teams.
2: And then as tournaments go on, if more of those kids are in that top 20%, then it pushes back to the next one. Mm-hmm. So the tournament champions will have like 80-ish, 90 yeah. kids in it, mm-hmm. something like that.
0: Mm-hmm. Wow. And then did you know what lake that would be at?
1: Yes. Yeah, yeah. It gets announced with the schedule.
0: It does. Yeah. So right off the bat, you know.
2: You know your whole run.
1: Right.
0: Okay.
1: Right.
0: So, was Tonka ever it for the championship or no?
1: It's never. Actually, in juniors, there was a state championship there, but we haven't been there in a tournament except for like a regular season yep. event mm-hmm. since the state championship.
2: But usually every other year.
0: Because it's down to less boats.
1: For the
0: less
1: state,
0: boats
1: yes.
0: in the state.
1: Yeah, yep.
0: Okay. So is there regions or is it?
1: Well, there's the conferences for. So okay. each, like, we're in the Northwest Metro Conference. But there's like North Conference, Northeast, East, Southwest, Greater Southwest. There's a lot. There's like probably 12 conferences. Yeah. And then each five of the best teams from each conference make the state. So,
0: okay.
1: Yeah, that's kind of how it works.
2: Mm-hmm. And then, to get there is the same as SATT. It's mm-hmm. your points get added up for, but that it's all. So you have three regular season tournaments for that, and all your points add up to your
0: mm-hmm.
1: team. And that's also how you qualify for nationals
2: yeah.
1: is with the points. So we qualified for that Lake Cumberland tournament through SATT because we got, you know, a good team of the year finish, and they qualify like 13 boats
2: yeah,
1: or something like
2: yeah,
1: that. 10, maybe 10, 13, mm-hmm. something like that.
0: Cool. Well, with that, guys, we're going to take a break. This is Real Talk Outdoors on Total Country Bob FM.
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0: And welcome back to Real Talk Outdoors here on Total Country Bob FM. And you can get in on the conversation with myself, Wyatt, and Keaton at 763-450-0100. Get you right in. If you have any questions about having your child join a team at your school or anything else affiliated with that. So here we go. So when you started, did your equipment change as you grew?
2: Mm-hmm. Majorly, yeah.
1: Rods quadrupled, just advancements in our boats and stuff.
2: Exactly. Started off with basic of the basic, you know, we'd be mm-hmm. like doing the most research on YouTube or whatever. What's the best $100 or $200, $100 rod, $100 reel? Just like mm-hmm. thinking we're like, wow, this is nice stuff. Yeah. And then nowadays you look back on it, it's like we came a long ways. Like,
0: yeah. Right? Yeah. Okay, but back then mom and dad had to pay for it. So yeah. Back, right?
1: Right.
0: Mm-hmm. Unless you had a paper route. No, you didn't have a paper route. Unless you were cutting grass somewhere.
2: Yeah.
0: Right?
1: Mm-hmm.
0: So and then thorns. Bass Pro, Cabela's.

0: Okay.
1: Exactly. We'd still, you know, you fish a tournament and all of a sudden you start catching them on a new bait or you start talking to people and they're like, oh, we've been catching them on this and we've never used that before. It's like, well, gosh, we got to get that.
0: Yep.
1: Then all of a sudden we catch them on that. We need a whole pile of that stuff.
2: And you got to get a rod designed for that technique.
1: Right, exactly. Keeps building. Yeah. Never stops.
0: No, that's what it's all about, man. Once you have it, you have it.
1: Exactly.
0: You're never going to lose those skills.
1: Mm-mm.
0: And hey, everybody, these guys could take my own equipment and get another 30 plus yards out of it than I could do. I was impressed with how they could snap and skip a jig underneath trees. I'm not talking 18-year-old kids here, gang. I'm talking 10, 11, 12. They could do this with my stuff, okay? And I was just so impressed because I couldn't do that with my stuff.
1: Mm-hmm.
0: It was just so, how did you learn that? Did you work in the backyard? Skipping on the rivers.
1: Trial and error. I think the biggest thing was he, on Crooked Lake, he used to talk to all the homeowners, and we had, he had what, like 12 houses permission
2: I had
1: from?
2: 12 houses permission
1: to go through the backyards and walking on the bank, skipping their docks.
0: Yeah.
1: And there was this one hangover willow tree
0: that
1: you'd always skip under.
2: It was so fun.
1: Okay. Develop those
2: automatic
1: skills.
2: Fish with a wacky, yep. It was really fun.
0: All right, man. Mm-hmm. I like that. Because we went to Lake X. And those trees were, and you skip, yeah. You guys skipped them on. I'm going, they're skipping this. How?
1: Mm-hmm.
0: Well, now I know.
2: Practice.
0: Not just on your deck with a bucket. Mm-hmm.
2: On the water practice.
0: Yeah. Cool, man. Hear that, everybody?
1: Mm-hmm.
0: Same way you guys learn how to skate and everything else and pick up games and all that stuff. That's how you learn all these games, gang, is just go do.
1: Mm-hmm.
0: And then how many jigs did you hang up?
2: Oh, my. Lots.
1: Countless.
2: Pontoons hit lots.
1: Yep.
2: Homeowners mad lots.
1: Yeah. The amount of Ned rigs in the bottom of the river is...
2: Oh, we've lost hundreds of dollars in Ned rigs there.
1: Mm-hmm.
2: So, yeah, that's part of it, though. That's why we love it.
0: Yeah, yeah. So what, as time progressed, did you always have braid?
1: Definitely.
0: Mostly mono?
1: Fluorocarbon. We started, we were like, this is the best stuff ever. It doesn't stretch or whatever.
0: Mm-hmm.
1: 10 straight on spinning rods, 10-pound fluorocarbon. Like, this is great. And then bait casters, back when we were like 10 straight, like 20-pound braid,
0: mm-hmm.
1: just to nothing. We thought it was like the greatest thing of all time. And then as time progressed and you see all these pros on TV, braid to leader,
0: mm-hmm.
1: move to that, and it's like, oh my gosh, this is
2: braid
1: twice as sensitive.
2: Awesome.
1: And then, like, flipping and stuff on bait casters and all that, it's like, wow, this got way more sensitive. You learn the FG knot, that took some time. But once we got that, it was,
0: yeah. So you like that knot?
2: Yeah, I love that knot. And, I mean, you get some Japanese braids, too, sinking braids, coated braids. Like, there's just all the new line is really, really nice. So
1: yeah.
2: Just
0: the Japanese stuff has changed the world.
1: For sure.
0: Okay. Mm-hmm. They have. And a lot of that stuff has been around for a long, long time.
1: People are just finally using
0: and
1: it.
0: And Quakey is one of them.
2: Oh, yeah. That bait is unbelievable. I've never seen fish go after that bait more than any other bait I've thrown.
1: And it's been out for a hot minute. But then you'll get this last year and it just exploded.
0: Yeah. How long did it take you to rig that right? Or what? Was there a learning curve or you just kept watching
2: YouTube and stuff and I found a way. That works for like shallow fish, and this pre-spawn, you just crushed them on it. It was crazy.
0: Okay, how about today?
2: I did not throw it today.
0: Okay.
2: Mm-mm.
0: Have you gone away from it now?
2: Since the pre-spawn bites kind of died down, it's really effective using it with live scope. If you're not using live scope, then it's not as effective as a bait. You can really get them to go fire up if you see them on live scope.
0: Mm-hmm.
2: But other than that, then. You know, you can fish around docks. It's a really good dock bait. You can skip it.
0: Can you?
2: Mm-hmm.
0: With all those tentacles?
2: Oh, yeah. You can. They're heavy, so you can fire them under there.
0: Okay. So what makes it work?
2: I think when you snap your rod so hard and the bait moves only 3 inches, that's what makes it so good. It's because you can work it really, really hard and aggressive, but yet it stays in their strike zone for a very long time, especially when they're following it. They follow it for 20, 30 feet, and you can get them to react to it still.
1: Like, Keaton can testify to this more, but the Quakey fish is like, it doesn't have all the tentacles shooting out in every which way, but it's more, they all fall one way, and they every single one has a little eye on it, and it looks like a bait ball when you snap it.
2: Yeah.
1: Okay. So you pull it, it looks like a bait ball, and then it opens up, and it just looks like
2: Yeah, it's such a crazy looking bait, but I mean, you can see why they bite it. It's just an interesting bait.
0: Mm-hmm. So, I have one that costs $40.
2: Mm-hmm.
0: Okay, I'm afraid to use it.
2: Oh yeah. You throw the full cast ones. Those things are worth $250 on eBay.
1: How many did you lose this past weekend?
2: Oh, three? I lost three.
1: Yeah.
2: Three ones that were probably $100 I could sell them for. I'm like, oh my goodness.
0: Wow.
2: Yeah.
0: That's worse than almost as bad as musky baits.
2: Yeah.
0: Okay. But have you lost any to pike?
2: I have. I've lost probably five or six to pike. So that's the issue here is if you throw them, you might as well throw the knockoffs in Minnesota. And then once we go down south, break out the actual hide-up quickies because the pike just destroy them too. And it's still tough to tell the difference between pike mm-hmm. and a bass on live scope. So
0: does color make a difference?
2: Not really. I don't think that the scuppernog color, that red color, is mm-hmm. the best one, I think.
1: There doesn't seem to be a color that doesn't work, though.
2: No. Like, you could throw a pink one and they'd still bite it. Like, a pink salmon one they have, that fish love that too. And you throw a pink salmon one at a smallmouth, I mean, it's like throwing a piece of candy at them. Every bait works. I don't have an issue with a single bait.
0: So smallies are from and down. Are you getting smaller ones then, or?
2: I still, the 17, the largemouth, you can throw the 25. That one's really good, millimeter. And then smallmouth, like the 13 and 17, you can throw that on a spinning rod too. But I throw the big ones on a bait caster.
0: Okay, so what pound test are you using on this?
2: 17, fluorocarbon.
0: Kind of works for everything in the bass world.
2: Yeah,
1: it's a great line.
2: Great line.
0: Yeah. So everybody, look up what's the brand you guys are using?
2: Hide up. But you won't find them.
1: Yeah, there's
2: anywhere.
1: A lot more prickly pears. Like a good
2: Hag's
1: alternative.
2: Prickly pears,
1: yeah, Hag's prickly pear.
2: Mm-hmm.
1: They're what, $9? $10?
2: Yeah, $10, $13 maybe.
1: Yeah, mm-hmm.
2: Yeah.
1: They work pretty dang.
2: I mean, you look at ICAST. There's about
1: 400
2: coming out, yeah. So you won't have trouble finding
1: it. There's a shortage.
0: Just last week.
2: Yeah, so. There's just something about that hide up that they, I don't know why it works so well, but that bait is crazy.
1: It's durable, too.
2: It's super durable.
1: You got to be careful about bending the tentacles.
2: Mm-hmm.
1: It's like a
2: Z-man
1: bait. Sun, but,
0: okay. That's a great question.
2: Mm-hmm.
0: Remember, you can't take Z-man stuff and put it with mm-hmm. your power one.
2: No.
0: Okay. So how do you transport that? Do you push it back on the stick that it's on?
1: Yeah, put it back in the original
2: box.
1: Yes,
2: I have a garage hanger, and I hang them after I'm fishing, mm-hmm. cut them off, put them in the garage, and it looks like a ton of spiders in my garage.
1: They can't be touching anything else, even other koikies.
2: Touching your rod, even.
0: Will they melt?
2: They don't melt, they just bend. And if they bend the slightest bit, they're basically ruined. Like, they need it to be straight. It's super weird, but that's just how I've kind of noticed. Like, if they're even bent, they don't work.
1: Some people have talked about like boying them back, but I don't think we've tried.
2: I haven't tried it. I tried a heat gun. It kind of worked, but didn't really work as well.
0: So when it bends, you lose that pulse to it?
2: You don't. Yeah, it just looks off. It doesn't look like natural. Kind of like it. I mean, it doesn't look. I mean, what are the bass eating that's a spike ball anyways, mm-hmm. But I just don't think it doesn't. A confidence reason too. If it's bent, it's like you don't really want to throw it.
0: Okay, so hook-wise, how are you hooking that up? Because I've seen it three or four different mm-hmm. ways.
2: You can go this way.
1: I think the biggest way is the treble hook way.
2: Mm-hmm.
1: So, like the koiki fish, we haven't even been throwing it with, like all spring, never put a weight in it.
2: Mm-mm.
1: Just straight treble hook.
2: Yeah,
1: yeah, and
2: okay.
1: It falls super slow. Like
0: mm-hmm. Called for domino by the time it gets to...
2: Yes.
1: Exactly, okay. Half as fast mm-hmm. as a wacky falls.
0: All right.
1: And
0: yeah.
1: It just ever so slowly goes down. But now... Summertime deeper fish, you can put Nico weight in it.
2: You put Nico weight,
1: like
2: yeah. So you yep. put treble on it, and then stick like super glue on a Nico weight, and throw it in the hole that it goes through.
1: You can put if you're not just skin hooking it with the treble, because it can rip on that.
2: Mm-hmm.
1: The koikis are pretty tough, so it's not bad. But you can put the actual treble hook through there's usually where that wire goes through the bait,
2: mm-hmm.
1: and then put like a giant wacky through the loop,
2: mm-hmm.
1: so it kind of holds like a harness, and it never comes off.
2: You will never lose that bait.
1: So unless you break it.
2: But. Yeah, or you could put. I mean, another thing is you hook it with the treble, you put a bobber stop Texas rig peg on the hook point, mm-hmm. shove it past the barb, and it's not going to slide off then. So that's kind of another trick I did this weekend to keep it on for Mille Lacs smallmouth.
0: Yeah, and the little bobber knot, the I call it the snot.
2: Mm-hmm.
0: Okay, that little booger, that is, it's been around forever.
2: Mm-hmm.
0: And then all of a sudden the bass guys start using it instead of pegging the Texas rig.
2: Mm-hmm. Yeah.
0: Okay. This shows up. That's a game changer.
2: Yeah. Oh, yeah.
0: That is a total game changer. You can mm-hmm. just slide it up the line now if you're not using it.
2: Right.
0: And still use that rod.
2: Yeah.
1: Exactly.
2: Mm-hmm.
1: So get it out of the way.
2: Mm-hmm. Yeah.
0: Yeah, and everybody, what we're talking about is he's bobbing.

0: or like a cone shape, and it slides right over the knot.
1: Mm-hmm.
0: Trying to stop the slide. I haven't used it too much, but it looks really good.
1: Mm-hmm. Okay. Cool, man. Cool. Yeah. So now you go to the state tournament. Now, how big of a show is that as far as you guys you saw, what, MLF down in La Crosse, Keaton?
2: Not in La Crosse, but it was in they follow along for the state ones. That's how you qualify for the MLF championship. But that was at Lake Carmel where we went
1: okay.
2: for them.
1: Yeah. Mm-hmm. But now our state tournament.
2: Mm-hmm.
1: Okay. Is it a big stage like on TV? Is it a big stage like I've stood on? Is it like...
2: No, not really. It's pretty... It's still just like a kind of a high school tournament.
1: Yeah, no. I was just curious.
2: The SATT, they have a really... They have a... Like, it's a big scholarship payout. Like, 12 grand is first place for scholarship.
0: They have a full trailer that all opens up like a big
2: theirs
0: stage.
2: Is cool.
1: And, okay.
2: Yeah. And the Bassmaster one is just like a two-day, qualifier mm-hmm. for... The national championship, which is obviously the biggest stage. So,
1: okay. So the state tournament, is that just a 1 day? Is it a 2 day?
2: Two day.
1: So do they eliminate boats or do you?
0: Mm-mm. Both. Yeah, both. Everybody fishes both days. Yep, no matter what.
1: Okay. I like that.
2: Mm-hmm.
0: Like SATT, like for the national championship, there was cut days. And that stuff. But, mm-hmm. And then that stage was, like, really – that was, like, a full setup.
2: Full just setup, like sponsors there, tents, and all sorts of food trucks and all that kind of stuff. We got mm-hmm. a big crowd, too. It was cool.
1: Is it big crowd come?
0: Yeah.
1: Besides mom and dad?
0: There's a lot of people. Yeah, just people from the town, a whole bunch of college coaches.
2: There's a ton of people at that Lake Cumberland event.
1: Wow. Cool, man.
2: Yeah. Mm-hmm.
1: That's exciting.
2: Yeah,
0: that's exciting. Awesome. Sure.
1: You know, so, yeah. Those days, I never had those days.
3: Is that a letter, too? You get, like, a fishing? Can you letter in fishing?
2: Oh, yeah. You can, through the high school. Mm-hmm.
3: That's sweet. That would be the only patch I'd be proud of on my jacket.
2: Yeah.
1: Yeah, well, that's cool. So before we get to the national championship, mm-hmm. you guys already know you're going to go to...
0: Campbellsville University. Mm-hmm.
1: Campbellsville University mm-hmm. in Kentucky. So tell us how all that happened. Okay, how did you mm-hmm. get recruited? You send them videos? Did you? How'd that work?
0: I think the biggest thing is reaching out in the first place. Mm-hmm. So like we, I guess kind of the past few years, like we've heard about college fishing, and there's been a couple of local guys that have gone and done it. We talked to them and. Ask them how they did it. And I think the biggest thing is reaching out. So mm-hmm. if you, like, Keaton got me into it, building a fishing resume. Mm-hmm. So, it just kind of talks about, like, what you're good at, what you do, about you, what you're like.
2: Tournament finishes. Yeah. Like social media, too.
0: Yep, all that stuff. And then sending that and, like, an email to a coach, reaching out, saying, hey, I'd love to get in contact, talk to you, have a call, mm-hmm. whatever. And then, kind of stuff takes off from there. Mm-hmm. And then from that point, you kind of – start putting your name out there a little bit, and you get more and more people looking at you. And
2: And like kind of the whole thing with that too is like if you think of it, coming from Minnesota, trying to get recruited by colleges down south, you really have like no chance besides reaching out. Or if you're there's one thing that's kind of new now, it's the high school fishing combine, and it's like you can do like a skills test and like accuracy casting.
1: A combine for fishing.
2: Yes. Yeah.
0: So there's like. Every college coach that there is goes to it, mm-hmm. and everyone has a booth set up. And
1: we've never
0: gone to it. But.
2: No, because but that's the thing. So like you can get recruited through that, and mm-hmm. then other than that, like you have to, as a Minnesota guy, you have to travel. We'd have to travel 18 hours to every tournament for down there.
0: Exactly. So it's hard in the Midwest to like get recognition from like down south stuff.
2: Right. So reaching mm-hmm. out is definitely the best way. So yeah. I guess if you're listening, and you're someone that wants to do that. That's what I would do is reach out, build a fishing resume, start a YouTube channel, get clips of yourself fishing because that's, that was the most important thing I think for us was having really good social media just because they could look at our stuff. It's like watching film on a football player. Mm-hmm. You're going to look at what he does, his mechanics, and they could do the same mm-hmm. for fishing.
1: So the combine, what did you do? I mean, we're not trying to get a 4-4-4-40 here going on. Here.
0: They mm-hmm. they do like also, what do they do? Casting
2: boat control is really important. I mean, just so much stuff. I'm not really sure because we didn't go down there. But that's what they do and stuff like that. So, it's cool. We'll probably be down there representing Campbellsville as like working the Campbellsville tent.

0: down there next year. Mm-hmm. They make the freshmen do that. So
1: okay.
0: Yeah.
1: And then the coach, once he saw your guys' stuff,
2: yep.
1: He goes, I better talk to these dudes. What mm-hmm. happened?
2: Exactly.
1: There?
2: So usually set up a call. Mm-hmm. If first you gotta get them to, like, you know, talk back to you and all that stuff, and then once you kind of text him back and forth a little bit, ask to get on a call, talk mm-hmm. or ask questions, all that, and then once you get on that call, you kind of take off from there, ask him all the questions you have about the school, the fishing team, all that stuff, and then after that, just stay in contact if
0: yeah.
2: you can. You know, try and set up a time to visit if you can. And
0: yep, yeah, mm-hmm. that's the same thing that was with my process. Just kind of stay in contact, you know, get to know each other, and then just takes off from there. And it kind of, you know, you have either really interested or they're kind of half interested. That was kind of mm-hmm. what we learned. We yep. contacted like probably 8 schools and had some reach out to us back, and they were really interested. So
1: okay, cool. Hey guys, you do have a caller.
0: All right,
3: we do got a buddy, Nate, on the line. Nate, you're on with the guys.
1: Hey Nate,
4: how's it going, guys?
0: It's going good.
4: It's great to hear you guys talking about this high school fishing and stuff. A little bit after when I was in high school, it started to get big. If I wanted to fish a tournament in high school, I needed to go to like the opens or
0: right.
4: some amateur ones. And no, it's really cool for just, you know, getting kids in the sport, and kind of wish it was around when I was going through it, but no, it's awesome. And you guys get to mess around with a bunch of baits and stuff and just learn through it all.
0: Yeah, for sure. It's been huge in becoming, you know, having us better fishermen. You know, the entry fees, there's no entry fee, so it's...
2: Exactly. You have one little payment right. at the start of the year. And
0: yeah, right.
2: I think SATT is $40. And
0: you can go fish tournaments and gain really valuable experience. I mean, then the guys you're fishing against are really good, too.
2: And with some crazy scholarship money.
0: That's right. So it's a pretty crazy, right. crazy opportunity we got.
4: For sure. And just, like, pros coming along the way, too, probably, that you come in contact with and stuff
0: oh,
4: like that.
0: Oh, absolutely. Yeah. I mean, Easton Fotherville, he fished the SATT, the same trail we right. fish right now. And now he's, look at him, he's won a classic and he's doing really good in the Elite Series. Sure. So.
4: No, that's awesome. I do have a little fishing report. I got out this last week and, you know, with the warmer water and stuff, definitely stayed on that farther, deeper weed line. And I actually watched an old video of Al. I sent it to you, Larry, and that snap jigging, just mm-hmm. trolling along and using like a bigger jig and assorted plastic or whatever, and just snap jigging on the edge of the weeds and just getting an assorted of fish, you know,
0: yeah.
4: nice crappies and gills and bass and northern pike, thankfully not biting off my more finesse stuff, you know, thankfully.
0: Yeah. Yeah.
4: I love northern pike just like Larry, so it's a good surprise, but when you got that rig, when you got that rod and reel laying in the bottom of the boat that's set up for actually pike fishing, and
0: mm-hmm.
4: you got, you know, a lighter rod, and you're like, man, it'd be a lot easier to fight this fish.
1: That makes you a better angler, though. I mean, mm-hmm. now you can, when you get bigger fish, you can handle it. So
2: right.
1: that's the cool part 100%. Of it, Nate. Yeah.
4: 100%. I do have a small little pet peeve, you could say, fishing this last week. Pontoon boaters, man.
1: Oh,
4: they,
1: my gosh.
4: Especially with after the holiday or right around the holiday,
0: mm-hmm.
4: like loaded up as many people as you can fit on there, not even looking, no one looking around at where they're going.
0: Mm-mm.
4: And just in shallow water, carrying out, like, just seeing weeds floating behind them and, like...
0: Yeah,
4: just
0: super oblivious.
4: Going in boaters. Between... I think they've actually... This year, I think they've actually been worse than jet skiers, really, and I'm surprised to say that.
0: Mm-hmm.
4: That yes. just in between points and stuff and, like, just watching them all come out from their docks and, like... Like, they're some nosy people to just be right looking at everyone else's property. I don't know what it is, but if you're trying to fish between the bank and, you know, that outside weed line, especially, you know, the weeds are pretty far out now, especially since, you know, we didn't get a really I don't think we got a true die-off this winter with the lack of snow. So if you're trying to work that weed line inside, outside, and you have these pontoon boats going through there, it's pretty frustrating, really.
1: Yeah, it's very. And then they wave at you.
0: Yeah, like they're doing. Yeah,
1: they wave at you.
0: There goes the school. They're all shut down now because you ran them over.
1: Nate, well, thanks for calling in, brother.
4: Yeah, I appreciate it. Great job, and keep it up, boys. And
2: thank you.
4: Excited to see where you guys go, and I'm going to try to get on the water tomorrow before the pontoon boats get out there.
1: Awesome. Good luck. Okay, man. Alrighty. Thank you. Hey, guys, with that, we've got to take a break. This is Real Talk Outdoors on Total Country Bob FM.
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0: Bob FM. You can get in on the conversation with Keaton, Wyatt, and myself at 763-450-0100. Get you right in. Hey, guys, now let's go to the national championship.
1: Perfect.
0: First off, it's held in Cumberland Lake, Kentucky.
1: Yep.
0: Okay. Number one, that's a reservoir.
1: Okay. Way different than up here.
0: 1,200 miles of shoreline.
1: Oh, yeah.
0: Okay, 65,000 acres. It was a dammed up river. So I fished Douglas Lake in Tennessee. But you guys tell me, how was that different than fishing here?
1: We went out there. I mean, I don't really know what we were expecting. You know, kind of first thing we did, try to do some, like, research on just about the lake on YouTube or whatever. And there's really not a ton on Cumberland. There's some old MLF tournaments and stuff out there like 10, 15 years ago, but nothing really modern. And a lot of the stuff that's out there is when the water's high. The water's down 17 feet when we were down there, and it pushed the fish way out into like the middle, just into the abyss.
2: Yeah.
1: And up here, there's not a lot of just fish sitting over 100 feet of water. Where down there, there's schools chasing bait. They're swimming 10 miles an hour in 100 feet of water. It's wild.
2: Wow. Yeah, it was really cool. I mean, like Wyatt said, the fish were just suspended out in hundreds of feet. I mean, you could go off the bank and fish all the creek channels and the main channels, and there'd be smallmouth chasing, you know, little probably, I mean, I don't know what it was, probably threadfin, like 3-4 inch threadfin, and they were just moving them around, so it was cool.
0: Yeah. Okay, so here's my question. I forgot all about it. So we got smallies and largies. They got spots there, too?
2: They do got spots, yeah.
1: And they're, the cool thing, they're kind of all mixed in. So

0: like, when you'd, or at least in these bait chasing schools, you'd catch one and you didn't know if it was going to be largemouth, smallmouth, or a spot. It was a mystery every time. You could buy kind of like the final 2 days of the tournament, you kind of have an idea on spots of what it was going to be, but you still really didn't know. You'd still get shocked sometimes.
1: Yeah. Okay. Oh. Hold on to those thoughts, guys. We got to call. All right.
2: Yeah, I got Debbie from Clearwater on the line. She's got a question about lake access. Debbie, you're on with the guys.
3: Hi, guys.
1: Hi, Debbie.
3: So, my husband and I want to fish on a little lake between Tower and Ely. It's called Robinson.
1: Mm-hmm.
3: And it has a public access, but there's no place to park.
0: Is it off of, like, a main highway or something?
3: It's off of number one. And that's pretty narrow. There's no...
0: Right.
3: You can't on the road.
1: No. Man, I don't know.
0: That makes it really hard.
1: I know. One is quite the windy road, right?
3: Yeah. Do you know the lake at all?
1: No.
4: I have not heard of that lake.
3: Okay.
1: No.
3: It's next to Clear Lake.
1: Okay.
0: Hmm. Yeah, I mean,
1: it's between Ely and Duluth, guys. So
0: the best option,
3: between Ely and
0: Tower.
3: Yeah.
0: I'd say the best option would definitely be park on the road if there's a big enough ditch, but it doesn't really sound like there is, which makes it really hard. And if there's I mean, is there enough room where you pull down to the ramp to park on the...
3: No, I mean, you'd have to be out on the road to back down into it.
0: Oh.
1: Yeah. So you'd have to have someone put you in and drive that somewhere and put a bike with them.
0: Yeah, exactly.
1: Have it back to them.
3: Every time we've driven past it, we've never seen a canoe or a boat or anybody standing in the water, nothing. So, but we're kind of interested because it's our neighbor who's 83 says it's a great lake.
1: There you go.
4: Yeah, she knows.
1: Yeah.
3: So calling the DNR would help, or
1: I would I'd give it a try.
3: Because you can't block the access.
1: Are you or call whatever town it's actually in, or township, and ask them what to do. Mm-hmm. Yeah.
3: We'll do. Thanks, guys.
1: Well, thank you.
0: Thank you.
3: Okay, bye.
1: Bye. Hey, guys. Okay, so, so we're back to Cumberland Lake, and the three different species of bass, which is cool. I mean, I've only seen spots on TV. I've never caught one.
4: Yeah, they're wild. They're wild. They are aggressive, and I was throwing a 3.5-inch spoon, ounce and a quarter, big spoon, like flutter spoon, and I was having 1-pound spots go after it. You know, the size
0: they
4: of the crush spoon.
0: It's like competitive. Like, they'll literally 10 fish will run at it and try and hit it. Mm-hmm. It's crazy.
1: So what was the hardest thing you first went down there to learn that what we did here works, but probably not... You had to use a different...
4: Even close.
0: Hardest
4: not
0: thing close. Is not we went close. To, like, back creek channels. You know, there's... if those spots were up here, they'd be unreal. But the back of creek channels, you know, they come up 10 feet and kind of gradually come up, and it's just brush everywhere. So much brush.
4: On top of that, too, the trash fish were there, like drum and carp and gar. And it was, you know, that was a lake, like, if you weren't using live scope, you weren't doing well. So being able to tell the difference between a bass and a gar and carp on live scope. Striper, too, yeah. And, like, a lot of the fish in the back of creeks were just trash fish.
0: Wow. Exactly. And immediately, the first day of pre-fishing, me and my partner, that's what we tried to do. It was, like, bracket creek channel. It was kind of stuff slimmered up here.
1: Mm-hmm.
0: That looked like it'd be really good, but it just wasn't. There wasn't fish on it.
1: Mm-hmm.
0: Which we caught two fish all pre-fishing up in back of creek channels.
1: Okay. So how did you guys then figure it out? Was it just talking between you, or did someone give you a little tip?
4: So I guess kind of both. So the first day of practice, we kind of had a game plan where we were trying to catch suspending smallmouth. So we would go, put the trawl motor on high, like 8 to 10 speed, and you basically just, as I call scope sweep, you just spread the trawl motor, just go back and forth, covering a ton of water, you know, seeing fish, casting that fish, and we ended up, like, finding an area with, like, so much fish. Like, we caught probably 30, 40 fish in the first day of practice, you know, smallmouth and largemouth, and kind of came back, and I was like, yeah, we got four, and I was like, what we should do, and they're like, just go put the troll motor on high and just go cover in the middle of nowhere, because we're in the middle of the main channel, just the fish were floating is what you call it, you know, like 3-4 feet under the surface and 100 feet of water, so it was pretty crazy.
0: Yep, and then day two, we took a lot of that information. We were like, all right, let's just go deeper, do stuff that we thought was going to be crazy. We're like, you know what, let's just try it. We do it, and what do we find? Fish. It was crazy. And you'd still find, I mean, the closest to the back of Creek Channel you'd find them is right where the creek channels come out to the main river, and it'd still be 100 feet there, but there'd be they're chasing bait. And then a lot of those fish were the smallmouth. Like, you found individual schools of, like, maybe two or three fish, you could kind of eliminate that those were smallmouth. And then when you'd find the schools of 30, 40 fish, those were the large northern spots.
4: They were like really grouped up.
0: Yep. Mm-hmm. The smallmouth were a lot less fish kind of spread out. Mm-hmm. But at first it was like, we didn't really know where. And then, like you said, the trash with the gar are everywhere. And you see them. And on scope, the one thing with the gar, because they're so big, is you see them turn long. Mm-hmm. And they kind of figured that out. But otherwise, every gar you cast at, break you off.
4: Yeah.
0: Until we figured that out.
4: Until you figure out, one looks too hot on live scope. You're like, yeah, I'm not casting at that. Yeah.
0: And then it'd be like, there'd be regions. Like, our spot was, it was like a wall where, you know, when you went past this wall, and it all looks the same, that it was all the trash fish, and you came on this side, and it was all the bass chasing bait. It was crazy. It was like a straight divide.
4: Or until you get to a certain point in the back of a creek and you're like, okay, you got to turn around. You're not gonna see anything. Just because, I mean, I don't really know why. Because there was bait back there. There was a lot of bait in the back of the creeks, but I just don't think the fish like being with those type of fish. They're just like, because, you know, you'd only really be seeing bass and stripers out where you were catching them.
1: Okay.
0: Yeah.
1: So how many days was the tournament?
4: 3 days for the national championship.
1: Yeah. Okay. So did they narrow it down, or did everybody fish all 3 days?
4: So there was 280 boats.
1: Wow.
4: Or no, maybe 300. I don't even know. Something crazy number. I was thinking it was 280 to 300 the first 2 days, and then the third day was the top 10 cut, and that was like, you wanted to make that. That was our, we wouldn't say it was our goal, but like, it was like we were striving to get to that top 10, and we both made it, and that was like first time in Minnesota history two high school teams made that final day, so it was pretty cool.
1: Fantastic. Was smiling when I was seeing it.
0: So. Exactly. It's kind of like, it was like the world finals too, kind of combined with it. So that's where like the 410.
1: That was kind of goofy. They never explained that.
0: Yeah. It was a little goofy because our bags counted for everything, but then once it was just the top 10, all those other teams, we all got to go out first. But then all those other teams came up behind us. But since we were top 10, it already qualified us for the fourth day for the world finals. So we didn't have to worry about our bag for that. Then that fourth day we went and fished the top 31 for the worlds.
1: Okay.
0: So, yeah.
1: So what did you end up with weights, guys?
4: We had 27.15 for 9 fish for 3 days. So I don't know what that comes up to, but a little over 3 pound average, I think, like 3.25 maybe pound average.
0: Yeah, we had like a 2.9 average or something, I think. Yeah. Over the whole time.
1: Was there other Minnesota kids there?
4: Yeah, there was a 13 Minnesota teams there.
0: There was a ton of Minnesota teams. Minnesota, it was really cool to see. A lot of Grand Rapids kids.
4: Rosemount, Grand Rapids,
0: Alexandria.
4: Yep. Cool. So, Northfield guys.
0: Yeah, it was cool. Yeah. We got to talk to them a lot more than we normally get to know them better. So that was a lot of fun.
1: Yeah. Instead of up here at an Axis Hay.
4: There's 200 boats. You know, guys were a lot more grouped up down there.
1: Okay. So cool. What an experience. Huh?
4: It was unbelievable. Sure. Okay. I will never forget that tournament. It was awesome.
1: No.
0: It's wild. I mean, you just talking to kids before takeoff and all that. It's like we were talking to some kids from Southern California. And they're like, oh, yeah, the biggest lake we have is like 5 acres. All we have is ponds. It's like, what? They're like, it's crazy. And they're all full of paddleboarders and all this stuff. And they're eating rainbow trout. We're like, what?
4: Yeah.
0: Never heard of that.
4: Right. It was just so cool. I mean, both of us being in contention for the national championship. Like, there's not many people that say that out of the whole nation. Then you combine it with 280 boats fishing for a top 10 spot. And then both of us being like, had a chance to win, you know? Yeah. It was just really cool.
1: That was cool, guys. Totally. So your coach that you're going to have now, he was there.
4: Yes.
0: Yeah, he was there.
1: He had to be smiling from.
4: He was pumped. He was really pumped.
1: Three guys are coming. Exactly.
0: There's a couple kids just from the school, too, that came. And it's only an hour away from the school. So some of like the local kids there, they came to watch and all that. And it was super exciting. Follow us through the few days.
1: Okay. So what is their mascot name?
4: Oh, it's a tiger.
0: Yeah.
1: A tiger.
0: Yeah.
1: Okay. All right. Campbellsville Tigers.
0: Yeah. Exactly. Right. And then there was how many of us that are going to that school were fish that tournament? There's a lot of us.
4: There's a lot of us. There's
0: five of us?
4: Yeah, I think more than five. It was probably it might have been almost every single one. It was seven or eight of their guys that are freshman incoming class fished that tournament.
1: Oh wow!
4: And then another
1: one made the top ten.
4: So yeah. four Campbellsville guys made the top ten out of the 20 anglers that were there. So that's pretty cool. Man.
1: Cool. So does the school give you a boat or?
4: So you get a boat storage spot. So you get a spot to store the boat. Bring down your own boat. Bring down your own truck, but then when you're traveling, they have like
0: school trucks. They say Campbellsville and the school sponsors
4: wrap on there and all the stuff.
0: So. All that. And there's one team boat too, so if they bring to every tournament. So if a boat breaks down or whatever, there's the backup school boat. Yep.
1: Okay. So how far do you think you'll be traveling for the school?
4: A lot.
0: Far.
4: Yeah, New York to Florida. I mean, wherever.
1: All right. That makes sense.
0: They're coming up to Leech Lake, actually.
4: Yeah.
1: Are they?
0: For the national championship.
4: College national championship on Leech Lake, August 26th.
1: This year?
4: This year. So it's a huge deal. Huge deal for Leech Lake. It'll be so many colleges up here. So, yeah, it's pretty cool.
1: That's outstanding.
0: Mm-hmm. Yep.
1: It's outstanding, guys. First off, we haven't talked about it. They have a YouTube channel.
4: Yes, we do.
1: Called River Rats Official.
4: Yep.
1: So go ahead, guys. You've had it for quite a few years already.
4: Yeah, we've had it for 5 years, and we post all of our tournaments on there. So if you're wondering, you know, how we're catching them out on all these tournament lakes, you can basically watch the whole tournament and get a recap on it on every single move we make. So
0: exactly. We kind of started it off as you watch all these guys, and it's like, oh, that looks fun. We should do that. Mm-hmm. And then you do it, and then you start having a lot of fun doing it. It kind of takes off, and it's like, yeah. Never really stopped since then.
4: The memories are captured. That's kind of why I like doing it, is because
1: the memories.
4: The memories.
1: Like, that's a great thing.
4: I can look back
1: in
4: 20 years on this national championship, like, you know, show my family when I'm older. I'm like, yeah, I fished this and it was really cool. And a memory that you can always watch on tape.
1: It's out there, man.
4: Mm-hmm.
1: It isn't going anywhere.
4: Right. Nope.
1: No. So, So, I appreciate you guys coming in.
0: Yeah.
1: And then how do you guys have, not only River Rats Official, do you have, it's all under that?
0: Yeah, exactly.
1: YouTube.
4: River Rats. You can look at River Rats on Instagram, TikTok. We got stuff on there. And then YouTube, subscribe.
2: And on YouTube, it looks like, is it just, it's River Rats Fishing?
4: Yep. River Rats Fishing.
2: Exactly. At River Rats 13.
0: Exactly.
2: Or the River Rats 13.
1: Also, we got rid of Official.
4: It's still on the Instagram. Yep. Is what the River Rats Official is. Yeah.
0: Okay.
4: So just some sort of River Rats, you'd definitely find on there.
2: My question is, who's your favorite fishing YouTuber? Like, who are you watching? Whose content are you into?
4: John B. I love. He's a
2: Guggen Squad guy.
4: Guggen Squad guy. Okay. Yeah, those guys were. Growing up, that was peak. We'd stay up sleepovers till 3 a.m. Watching these guys when they come with a new video. We'd get together and watch it.
2: Just living the life, man. Yes. Like they pump me up watching those videos.
4: Oh yeah, yeah. So exactly. Those guys were cool.
0: Nowadays, I'd probably say like Wired to Fish. They're out of Grand Rapids. They do a lot of cool stuff. And then Tactical Bassin.
4: Oh yeah, and all the tournament
0: so
4: guys
0: much
4: too. Like Brandon Polnick, Elite Series Elite guys. These guys you want to be. You know, we'll start learning from those guys now versus just watching entertainment. You want to. Whenever you watch, you're learning something and picking up on stuff.
2: Well, I wouldn't be surprised to know that somewhere else somebody's saying one of their top fishing channels is River Rats Fishing.
4: Hopefully.
2: So just keep doing what you're doing, guys.
4: That's right. Thank you.
1: Yeah, man. I can't wait to see how this next thing unfolds for you two guys.
0: Mm-hmm. It's going to be great. Looking forward to it.
1: And thank you for letting me be part of it.
0: Yeah.
4: Thank you for having us on here.
0: Exactly.
1: It's great, man. It's great. Greatly appreciated. Hey, everybody, have a wonderful week. This is Larry from Real Talk Outdoors.

0: and should tide you over for a while. Bob Outdoors, wrapping up another great weekend. The guys will be back next Sunday at 6. 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
1: 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It's time for some live country music. Come join us for Connie Lee and Friends recorded live.

Yeah.

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I tell you, in this world, you got to loosen up those chains and dance or you're just going to cry. So you don't want to cry in today's world. Well, let's try this one. It's a great song here. I hope you like ours.

0: Mr. Tom Listel on lead guitar. All right. Well, we're so proud to get to do our show as Connie Lee Country here at the Eagles Healing Nest and Sock Center, Minnesota, where veterans can heal with honor. And if you're listening out there on radio, make sure you check out the EaglesHealingNest.org or ConnieLeeMusic.com, and it'll tell you the exact dates that we're doing the shows here and when you can bring a group or your organization would like to come out on those days that we're doing a show. Just give us a call, and we can set that up for you to have a tour of the Eagles Healing Nest, because it's just such a beautiful facility. And Melanie Butler, God bless her, give her a big hand. She's here today. She has done a great work since 2012 with her vision on a wing and a prayer, and she is making it happen. I tell you what, we're very fortunate here to have all these guys up here that I got playing music with me here. Oh, and a big hand to all my cousins back there. We got a family reunion at the Stishes back there. And that's how you say it, the Stishes. All right, then, welcome to the show. All right, and I'm sure a lot of them play music as well, right? I'm sure playing guitar. Well, we're going to feature this great guy here to my right. He's going to do a great country song here, Mr. Todd Nelson, all the way from the Nelson family in Ashby, Minnesota. Give him a tall drink of water, as he's called. Always late.
1: All right.
2: Y'all ready?
0: With his kisses. That's the song you're going to do.
1: We're going to try.

0: Thank you, Al. Thank you, Al.
1: All right. And if you're looking for some great music here, too, you'd like to check out ConnellyMusic.com, and we have my CDs and DVDs available on there as well. But we will have them also on the show today here, too. So if you see, I also have the Stish Family Country Gospel is the newest CD that I've done with my sisters, and I'm very proud. It was a labor of love for us to get that done, and we're very proud. It's all the songs that you know and remember growing up. We sing everything from Amazing Grace to Wayfaring Stranger, and my favorite, I Saw the Light, is one of them on there. So make sure you check out those CDs as well. But we're going to feature this guy here who is in the Minnesota Rock and Roll Hall of Fame. We're very blessed to have him in the show, Mr. Tom Listo. He is the Hat Act.
2: Winter's over now. I said that a month ago when we were here, when we all met. I said, it's over. Now it's over. Now I'm pretty sure it's over. So.

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0: big send out a big happy birthday to Loretta Lynn, the queen of country music. She just had her birthday, right? We all want to say happy birthday, Loretta. All right. Yeah, she is the queen of country music. She is just such a dear, sweet lady. And I've got to work with her a couple of times, and she is just as nice as she is talented. She's just a great lady. All right. Well, we're going to do a fun song here. We're very fortunate to have... My dad always said you are a country band if you have a steel guitar in the band. And we are country. We have Mr. Randy Barnes.
1: I know.
0: And we're going to do a fun song here for you now. All right. Put your hands together now, everybody. Here we go. I might have to tell another joke right here. A dirty joke. The pig fell in the mud. Oh, you want to hear a clean joke? The pig showered. I know. Stop it! You're killing me, right?
1: How much do we owe you?
0: Yeah, you're going to pay me, right? All right, and then we're going to get started here in a few minutes. I want to let everybody know, if you'd like to be a part of the shows that we do here at the Eagles Healing Nest, make sure you check out the eagleshealingnest.org and connellymusic.com, and you can be a part of the shows that we do here. Check out my CDs, and also June 7th and 8th, we have the stand-up celebration coming up here real soon, and it's going to be a two-day event of great country music, camping, and music, and vendors, and a whole lot of fun. And just check up the lineup and be a part of those 2 days of fun and festivities, and yours truly, the Connelly Country Band, will be there as well, and we're going to have a whole lot of fun. All right, we're going to feature Mr. Randall Barnes. Here we go.

big thank you to Ken Meyer getting down there. He was playing the bones. All right. Are you having a lot of fun? Oh, that's what we intended. So glad you're here on this beautiful sunny day here at the Eagle's Healing Nest in Sauk Center, Minnesota. And we're going to have some great food here in a little bit, too, in between the shows. But we're going to try this fun song out for you here, and it goes out to all the couples out there. It's one of my favorites. It goes something like this, everybody.

0: stations picking up the show as well. So it's just been a great thing for Connolly Country to be able to raise money and help our veterans here at the Eagles Healing Nest and Sauk Center. Melanie started one also in Clearbrook there by Bemidji. Redwood Falls is another new one that just started. And I think they're going to be all over the country pretty soon, and they should do a documentary on Melanie Butler, I'll tell you what, and what she started here on A Wing and a Prayer.
1: All right,
0: well, we're going to feature this guy right here to my right here. We're very fortunate. We played music really close by our whole life, and we didn't actually meet up and play music till I came back from Nashville here a few years ago. And in fact, he was singing with the Nelson brothers, and I was singing with my family, the Stish sisters. So we could have joined up forces, and we would have had a whole band together. That would have been pretty cool.
2: If we only knew.
0: If we only knew. You guys were just, and it is the hills of Minnesota. Okay? Yeah. Inspiration Peak, where I grew up, was my backyard, is the second largest hill in Minnesota. And I know everybody says, what's the first? And it's Lutzen, up there by Duluth. So for a long time, I had to say, well, I'm not sure what the first is, but I know what the second. Inspiration Peak. It's a beautiful area to be from. Well, we're going to feature Todd Nelson. We're going to do a great song here. You've got quite a lineup of songs. And you get sometimes mixed being your Nelson called Willie's brother, right?
2: Willie's kid.
0: Willie Nelson's. Oh, Willie's kid.
2: Todd Willie.
0: Oh, that's right. I'm so sorry. Todd Willie. So this is Willie Nelson's kid. We're going to do a little bit of 1,000 Miles.
2: Not really.
0: You're not really? No. Okay. Well, he would claim you because you're as talented. You're very talented.
2: I don't know. Willie's pretty cool, though.
0: He is. He's a good guy. We're going to do a little 1,000 Miles from Nowhere.
2: Little Dwight, you'll come here from.
0: Mr. Todd Nelson, everybody.

0: Mr. Todd Nelson.
1: Thank you, guys.
0: Oh, God, we have a whole lot of fun. If you can tell, we're always smiling when we're up here. We're just having too much fun. And we're going to feature this guy here back in the back here. We don't get to call on him very much, and he is one of the nicest guys. And give him a big hand. He has just retired from his day job after 30 years. Give him a big hand. God bless you there, Jim. We're fortunate to have you here playing music with us, and thank him also for his service. He also is a veteran, Mr. Jimmy Luneman. I know it's Jim Luneman, but we have nicknames for everybody, and I hope you don't mind I call you Jimmy.
2: I love it.
0: If that's all right. All right, well, we're going to for our friend Jimmy. We're going to do a little bit of Please Release Me. Is that right?
2: Yes.
0: All right. Big hand for Jim Luneman, everybody. 1, 1, 15, 11.

0: Jimmy Luleman.
1: Thank you.
0: Oh, thank you there, Jim, for doing that great song. Well, we're so fortunate to have so many great friends here. Give yourselves a big hand. We got Terry and Tom. We got Katie Brown. She was actually here on the show a couple shows ago, singing them some great country music. And we're going to get her back up on the stage pretty soon, too. Give her a big hand. Katie Brown. Oh, we got Jean and Cheryl and Lauren. Everybody's there. Linda and the whole family's there, too. And my whole family. I got this cousins back there. Give them a big hand. Having a big old reunion. All right. Oh, we're going to have a little fun here on this next one. Here, we're going to, actually, because you said you were Willie Nelson's son, you're going to do one of his songs, right? Or, yeah, you want to do it? You two are just having too much fun back there. What are you doing? They're talking honestly, through the whole show and making monkey shines.
2: We're
0: and
2: making
3: the whole family in stitches.
0: Oh, yeah. The whole family in stitches.
2: And you know what?
0: That is my family. Yeah, we've heard them all, right? We've heard them all. Okay.
2: Stitch in time.
0: A stitch in time. There you go. Yep, that's enough. You guys heard that one too, cousins? Yes, I know. But I love you. I love you guys, and thanks you guys for enlightening us with the humor. Okay, we're going to do a little bit, which is an anthem for all of us singers and musicians. And if you're traveling on the road, you're going to like this one. It's On the Road Again. Oh, and Curtis is here. Hey, Curtis.

Mr. Todd Nelson, everybody. All right, mighty fine on that one, with a great landing on that one. All right, we are, it landed, it rounded, nope. We're gonna feature Tom on a great song here, Mr. Tom Listle, we call him Tommy. We're going to do a little bit of a song that you all can participate in. We got a few more exciting songs on this part before we do the gospel portion, and then we're going to have some great eats here at the Eagles Healing Nest. And if you're listening out there on radio, make sure you check out the EaglesHealingNest.org or ConnellyMusic.com to find out how you can be a part of the shows here. And when we have lunch in between here, we got a big dance floor. Make sure we got a big old glass jar there that you guys put in your donations, and it all goes to the Eagles Healing Nest and all of our veterans here to heal with honor. All right, we're going to feature Tom on this one. So, guys, get your vocal cords ready and clap in your hands because we're going to all sing along on this one. And I'm not even going to tell you what it is because Tom's just going to just start it out as soon as I tell another joke. How about that? Oh, and make sure, don't forget about that American Legion, that rider, that May 18th, actually, we're going to have that. It's going to be fun. We're going to land up here at the Eagles Healing Nest and Sauk Center, but I believe we're starting that in Delano as well, and you guys can be a part of it. And bring your car, bring your bike. You can, well, you can't walk, but you can be a part of it on May 18th. All right, Tom

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Oh, thank you. And thank you for listening to the gospel portion of Connie Lee Country. This is where I like to do a little bit of preaching. And that song has such a great special meaning. And every time I sing it, because I grew up singing in a musical family. And I was very fortunate. My dad played guitar and my sister sang. And I was the youngest. And I think I just started singing in country music professionally just because I sang the loudest. But every time I hear that song, it was just great. Because after supper or any time of the meal time, Dad would get out the guitar and we'd do the singing. And that was one of the songs that we all sang and learned the harmony parts. And it just brings a smile to my heart every time I get to sing that song. So I'm glad you like that. And a lot of times, you know, that's kind of the way it is in life. You know, you just have to, you know, very fortunate. Not everybody comes from, you know, a family that you have all that love and support and things going on. Everybody leads a different life. But one thing you do know for sure is that you have a friend in Jesus, right? Can I get an amen? Amen, right? Your Sunday go to preaching show here, but I can't thank the Lord enough for everything that He's done in my life. You know, at the darkest of times, and things just seem to, sometimes we all feel like we're on demonic attack. And that's what the devil likes. He likes to come after us if he thinks that if he can get you, he can get everybody. And so sometimes us Christians and the ones that are believers, He's going to come after you the hardest. And that's when you got to hold the faith. And then one really nice thing to look for is, you know, He's going to send angels to you. And sometimes we forget that they're in the form of people here on earth that can come and be your angels. And my husband and I and my family have been so fortunate that angels here on earth have come to help us. And like Cheryl and Lauren Kinnison and Bruce Sabota back there and Melanie Butler and all the veterans here and everybody, you know, they'll come to you in your time of need. And God will, He'll do that. He'll send those angels and He'll come running to you. So make sure you call in the name of Jesus and make Him your Lord and Savior. All you got to say is, come to me, Lord. I give you my life. Here it is. And take away all my sins, and he will do it. And this last song I want to do for you goes something like this. It's a fun one, so you guys will probably remember. It's actually written by a man from Minnesota. Well, actually, not from Minnesota. His wife was from Minnesota, actually Elbow Lake. But Mr. Furl and Husky had a great song out, and no, Ken Meyer remembers him. It goes to something like this.

KDDG Albany. KDDG HD1 Albany St. Cloud. 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KLCI Elk River. KLCI HD1 Elk River Minneapolis St. Paul. 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

0: them. She did just have a show last night at Bees on the River Ribfest. Now, if you missed that one, make sure you check out our Bob Night this coming Thursday. 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
3: Hi, I'm Pastor Sue Wallager from Zion in Anoka. Micah 6:8. He has told you, O mortal, what is good and what does the Lord require of you, but to do justice and love kindness and walk humbly with your God. 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Do justice, love kindness, and walk humbly with God. 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
10: Hi, I'm Jeff Jones, and this is Today in Country Music History for Sunday, July 19th, 2026. In 1937, born on this day in Winston-Salem, North Carolina, was George Hamilton IV. In 1975, Lefty Frizzell died. He became a major influence on Merle Haggard, Willie Nelson, George Jones, John Fogerty, and Roy Orbison. In 1975, a Russian language version of Conway Twitty's 1970 hit, Hello Darlin', was broadcast to a worldwide audience as part of the Apollo-Soyuz test project. In 1994, Toby Keith released Who's That Man, which became his second number one hit on the U.S. country chart. Songs that were spending their first day at number one on the country charts include Smoke, Smoke, Smoke That Cigarette by Tex Williams in 1947, I Love You More Today by Conway Twitty in 1969, Touch the Hand by Conway Twitty in 1975, True Love Ways by Mickey Gilley in 1980, Until I Met You by Judy Rodman in 1986, Carrying Your Love With Me by George Strait began a four-week run at number one in 1997, and Home by Blake Shelton in 2008. And that's Today in Country Music History for Sunday, July 19th, 2026.

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1: Hi, this is Katie Weiland, intern pastor at Zion Lutheran Church in Anoka. 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Follow the rope until you find your way out of the maze. 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Well, here's the trick. The maze was a circle, and the only way out was to raise your hand and ask for help. 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Sometimes we all need help. It can be hard to ask. 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

0: are going to do this song as their number one for their Fight 5 list. 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

That was Dwight Yoakam, Fast As You. 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

0: That was Dan Seals. Good times. Addie Olson here. Thanks for spending some time with me. Next up is Max.
1: Hi, I'm Pastor Mike Pancoast from Zion Lutheran Church in Anoka, Minnesota. My wife and I have been undertaking a move, not a far move, just from Becker to the cities, which puts both of us a lot closer to the churches we serve. But the house we're leaving behind is the house we've lived in the longest of our married lives, 13 years, which means we've been dealing with 13 plus years of stuff. Really, we're dealing with whole lifetimes of stuff, if you count the childhood keepsakes we have, as well as those of our young adult children. Not to mention all our gear, our bicycles, our camping, canoeing gear, our hobbies, our tools, and it's a lot. Too much, really. The book of Ecclesiastes diagnoses our problem. Sweet is the sleep of laborers, it reads, whether they eat little or much, but the abundance of the rich will not let them sleep. Now, I wouldn't consider myself particularly rich compared to, say, Bill Gates, but I am mind-bogglingly wealthy compared to two-thirds of the world's population. And as we try to downsize from a nearly 2,000-square-foot house to a temporary apartment of half that, I really have come to dislike all my stuff. But what I have discovered, which isn't really much of a newsflash at all, is that there is a great joy in letting it go. To find someone else who enjoys what we've enjoyed, to give to others who need some of our stuff far more than we do, to give to organizations who take our stuff and transform it into the care for others. When you get home tonight, count your blessings. I'm betting you'll lose count somewhere along the way. And in what way can you bless others with all that stuff?
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1: The Bible talks about God's plans for you. It's a comforting topic, especially in a turbulent world. In the Bible, in the book of Jeremiah, God has some very point-blank words that he's speaking directly to you. He says, I know the plans that I have for you, plans to prosper you and not to harm you, plans to give you hope and a future. Then he goes on to promise that when you call upon me and come and pray to me, I'll listen to you. Then he gives an incredible invitation by saying that when you seek me with all your heart, you'll find me. If you're struggling with plans for your life, maybe you should look at God's plan for you. It sounds pretty incredible. 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
1: Hi, I'm Pastor Sue Wallager from Zion in Anoka. From Revelation 21, then I saw a new heaven and a new earth, for the first heaven and the first earth had passed away, and the sea was no more, and I saw the holy city. Revelation gives us a beautiful picture of the hope God promises God's people. John sees a new heaven and a new earth where God dwells fully with his people. In that place, there is no more death, mourning, crying, or pain. Every tear is wiped away by God himself. These verses remind us that our present struggles are not the end of the story. God is preparing something far greater than we can imagine, a future filled with his presence, peace, and restoration. 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

0: This is Katie Weiland, intern pastor at Zion Lutheran Church in Anoka. 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
1: Hi, I'm Pastor Mike Pancoast from Zion Lutheran Church in Anoka, Minnesota. In Luke 15, there are three parables Jesus tells about things that are lost. A lost sheep whose shepherd leaves the other 99 safely behind until he finds that one. A widow with 10 coins who loses one and sweeps it and cleans her entire house high and low until she finds that coin. And a lost son who has run away from his family with half the inheritance, blows it all, but whose father still scans the horizon longing for the return of that wayward child. All three stories conclude with a celebration. But those celebrations are the punchlines to Jesus' story. In the same way, there is rejoicing in heaven, Jesus says, over one sinner who repents. There are so many ways for us to understand and to experience being lost and feeling what it means to be lost. Beloved in Christ, trust and believe that Jesus, like that shepherd, like that widow, like that heartbroken father, will stop at nothing, not even death on a cross, to continue seeking and finding those who are lost. 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

0: Hey, it's Jeff Jones here and Bob FM, and I will be broadcasting from 1 to 3 this Sunday at Verizon Wireless Zone off Sunwood Drive in Ramsey for free backpacks and school supplies for kids. 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

Bob FM. Here is the Bob Morning Show, here to do what we do on a Monday, make it all make sense. That's what we do on the Bob Morning Show. Everything's a little clearer after we wrap up that Bob Almanac, right? People go, oh, yeah. Oh, I see now. The light is on. I can go about my life. That's what we do, Bob FM. 5:31, good morning. We had some early morning storms. I woke last night to the sound of thunder. It was pretty close. It wasn't that far off, so I didn't have to wonder. But it was just a few hours ago. I mean, last time I checked the radar, those showers and thunderstorms had just passed through, and there's still some in kind of the southwest metro. Shakopee, Waconia, Chanhassen, Glencoe, those areas, there's a thunderstorm there this morning. That's moving off to the southeast. And then, according to future radar, and I think even our meteorologist friends, whether it's Laura Lockwood, Michael Carroll, or our chief meteorologist, Kara Foster, would say that you got to take future radar with a grain of salt. I've been burned by it more than once. Good and bad, as far as results, you know, especially outdoor activities, golf, those kind of things. So here is our forecast today, the MyBobCountry.com Weather Center. Jim Erickson here reporting. 30% chance for showers and thunderstorms continued this morning. Smoke is back a little later today on the back end of this front coming through this line. We're going to get a little northerly flow west to northwest. And it'll be enough to bring in some smoke later in the day today. Our high today, it's another hot one, 95. Tonight, smoke, 68. Tomorrow, 82, back to around normal. That's good. Could see gusty winds, though. And then Wednesday, 82, right around normal. So we will chat more with Michael Carroll later on. He is in for Kara again today from last report. There's a thunderstorm warning. In fact, that has been posted. It's up until 6:15. So there's a good chunk of the morning until 6:15, 45 minutes. This is way up north, though. Cook County and northeastern Lake County. So some parts up there are getting some rain. Is it the areas that need it to battle the rain, the fires up there? Can rain help them out a little bit? It'd be great if it did. Meanwhile, the temps around the region, 71 Twin Cities right now. Dew points are upper 60s, so that's in the humid range. Blaine, a temperature of 70 right now. Bemidji is 73. Duluth coming in at 71. Ely has a thunderstorm. That's part of that thunderstorm activity I just mentioned, with the thunderstorm warning in effect in that part of the state. 72 for Ely. St. Cloud is 71. Was just in St. Cloud yesterday. Last night, in fact. Jim Gaffigan at the Ledge, comedian. Funny guy. Very funny. I've always enjoyed his work. But then the shuttle bus didn't show up. That was the problem. We utilized the shuttle bus from a bar. I won't name the bar. But used a shuttle bus, and whatever reason, the bus didn't show up to bring us back. We ended up Ubering back to the bar to get to our car, which was an expense I wasn't expecting to shell out. It was like 2 miles or something like that. It was like $18. That's Uber for you. They do get you with the, if it's high volume. Little Falls 72, Mora 70 this morning, and then

our friends in Faribault and Owatonna, 69 and 70. Oh, Faribault and Owatonna both with light rain right now. So there's that. Bob FM, our temperature is 69. And away we go with Toby Keith today. Monday morning.

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1: Reba, Bob FM, 545, the Bob Morning Show. We talked the other day, Friday probably. It's been a discussion

0: don't know if anybody's it's really hit Minnesota much. I think there was the possibility, but the whole thing with the lettuce and the cyclospora, and we thought we had hammered down the source for this outbreak via lettuce. I said this before, I'll say it again. People get sick from food that's good for you. When's the last time somebody got sick from a bag of Cheetos? I mean, prolonged exposure can do damage. Daily consumption of a whole bag, and I'm talking a big bag, but apparently there was a false positive for this Taylor Farms place. Tammy Trujillo talks about the latest here, according to the FDA this morning on the Bob Morning Show.
1: The company said Friday it was voluntarily recalling iceberg lettuce grown in central Mexico after it was linked to the current outbreak of gastrointestinal issues. But the FDA said Sunday that after further review, no samples have tested positive for the parasite. More than 1,600 people have fallen ill. I'm Tammy Trujillo.
0: All right, Tammy, we will continue to keep an eye on it and continue. Our pledge is to find out the source of that, and Tammy Trujillo is certainly on top of it. At 547 Bob FM, now you know, 70 degrees. And as I was coming in this morning, I could see thunder. You don't see thunder, but you see lightning. Lightning is the cause of thunder, so I can see the lightning and could see it coming in off to the east. So those showers and thunderstorms have moved out, but there are some other ones popping up here as well. We're going to have Michael Carroll here in about a half hour to tell us more.
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0: Confederate Railroad at Bob FM. Exactly. 6 o'clock. So we talk some sports. The World Cup is over. And Spain is the champions. Just the second time Spain has won it. I would assume that maybe they had another championship or two under their belts. But not the case. But still, kind of a significant deal. They defeated Argentina 1-0. Here's a stat for you. Argentina didn't have a single shot on goal the entire game. And this was a long game. They pretty much had to play. They played extra time. So they played like another 30 minutes plus the added time. Stoppage time, as they call it. They shut down Messi. Spain pretty much dominated. And it was Argentina's goalie that kind of kept him in it. Any other normal goalie, it probably would have been 4-0. But kept him in it, and it wasn't extra time. We would consider that overtime here in the United States. But 1-0. You don't have much of a chance if you don't get a shot on goal, Argentina. You don't need to be a Vita to know that. So 1-0, and then it'll happen again in 4 years. We'll get excited about soccer again. In 4 years. Or maybe you're excited and that excitement will carry over to our soccer team, MLS, the top league here in the United States, Minnesota United FC. They're back at it after the World Cup break. They'll play Wednesday. They are at Kansas City. Twins got clobbered yesterday 10-1. At Wrigley Field. Derek Shelton, what happened?
1: Good job. And today, we hit into, what, 3 double play balls, 4 double play balls, a couple of them were hard hit. They made good plays. I mean, even the play they made at the end of the game with Brooks, you don't see that happen very often. They just, we didn't play good today. They played good today.
0: Zebby Matthews got shelled. He gave up all 10 runs. That's going to hurt the ERA there, Zebby. 8 of them were earned. 9 hits, 3 walks. Twins go to Cleveland for a 4-game series beginning tonight. And what's going on with our Lynx? They're on the West Coast for the next 2 games. They're at Seattle coming up. When is it? They're visiting the Storm, first of two, tonight in Seattle against the Storm. And the Open, a.k.a. the British Open. Ryan Fox is the winner. First career major. He's from New Zealand. He birdied the last hole, 18, to capture the victory. Nothing more exciting than that at 10 under. 6:02, almost 6:03. Jim Rich scheduled to join us here a little bit later, a little after 7:30 on the Bob Morning Show.
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0: That song was a hit 1981 because it's just so infectious. It's Elvira, Oak Ridge Boys, Bob FM. Here is Michael Caro to talk weather for us. Little early morning line of showers and thunderstorms moving through.
1: Yes, indeed. And now, much of the remainder of the day, I think the bulk of that shower and storm activity will stay from the southern part of the metro on southward. So, far neck of the woods, I think most of us staying dry now the remainder of the day. A hot day to get through, but then some relief in sight as soon as tomorrow. We do have that heat advisory that goes into effect at noon for today, as we're expecting actual high temperatures to climb up into the middle 90s later on, but combined with the higher humidity values, feeling more like the upper 90s to around that 100-degree mark as far as those afternoon heat index values. For tonight, a little bit of some patchy smoke lingering early this evening, otherwise mostly clear skies. Overnight lows dropping back into the upper 60s with some breezy northwest winds at 10 to 15. Those northwest winds ushering in a much more comfortable feel of things for tomorrow. Tuesday, we slide all the way back to some lower 80s for highs with a mixture of clouds and sunshine, and still looking sunny and pleasant midweek Wednesday as well, a high of 82. We'll start to creep up on those temperatures once again by Thursday and into your Friday, upper 80s there for the latter part of your work week, and then we're back to some 90s again by your upcoming weekend. 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
1: Thank you, Michael. Michael Caro in for Kara Foster. 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The amphitheater on Thursday hosting Bob Night. It's Bob Night and Chris Hockey and friends, the Chris Hockey Band and friends, with Chris Hockey, of course, leading the way. That'll be Thursday night. All kinds of fun. More details as we go here this week. And, of course, tickets are available at laymusicroom.com. And I think we might even be giving those away tomorrow for a Text to Win Tuesday. So keep that here for that. Keep that, keep it, keep whatever right here for more fun and winning tickets here on Bob FM. 616, 71 degrees.
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0: to 9:10. That's the Bob Morning Show shift. I don't hear a whole lot about that. It's Bob Morning Show look ahead here, almost at 6:25. Neil from his house today in another hectic, crazy weekend. This weekend it was Rib Fest, Bees on the River Rib Fest. I was there on Saturday night, there for the show. It's fun. Really, something I should have done, I didn't. So I just kind of hung out in the, I kind of hid in the VIP area and enjoyed the show. I should have gone out to the general admission area and mingled, but I didn't know who was out there. I didn't know. We didn't have the drone with the facial recognition screening everybody, so I wasn't quite sure. I saw some friendly faces over the chicken wire, but I just wasn't sure. Everything that I really needed was inside the VIP area. But it was a great show. Janie Fricky, or Janie Frick, as you may hear every now and then. T.G. Shepherd. And then Tracy Byrd was outstanding. It's just great. It was outstanding. Great job. Brian, the B and B's on the River, and the whole crew, all of their, his family and all their sponsors, and certainly the volunteers. Fantastic job. So he'll be with us, recovering again here from his kitchen table today. And then in about an hour, it's Fave 5. And this week, it's, and we're going to get a break from the ticket thing. We're going to get a break from ticket giveaway, Fave 5. That's a mo. That takes a lot out of us. It'll be much easier. Just kind of, you know, catch your breath here this week as we celebrate the birthday of Radney Foster. All week long, Radney Foster, Foster and Lloyd. You can go to mybobcountry.com and submit those ASAP. Jim Rich a little after 7:30. Plenty of sports to talk about. I do not see anything listed for a What's the Deal, Neil. That may be different. I'm just going with what I have to work with. And then, of course, the Bob Almanac at 8:45. Pretty standard little Monday here for you on the Bob Morning Show.
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2: 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We have, well, problems with road work. The entrance ramp, 94 eastbound, getting onto 94 eastbound from Marion Street in St. Paul. That ramp is closed until mid-August. Also, stop-and-go traffic. Ooh, it's been a while since we've seen this early, this much of a delay coming into Minnesota from Wisconsin 94 westbound across the river. Also an accident on the right shoulder, 169 northbound at 150th and County Road 14 down in the Shakopee area, Scott County. More details as we go this morning, brought to you by RockAuto.com, the grinding and squealing and signs it's time for some new brakes. 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

0: 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Let's go to the newsroom here this morning, and a Bob News Team report has to do with, I got to get off of the sports here, and talk about TV view. Mark Mayfield, everything I've learned comes from TV. I don't see how this can be true. Mark Mayfield with the story.
1: The study was led by researchers from the University of Southern California. It found that people who reported watching TV very often showed reduced size in areas of the brain that are linked to memory and damage in areas of the brain that are tied to aging, stroke risk, cognitive decline, and dementia. Men were the most vulnerable to the changes. I'm Mark Mayfield.
0: Is there any chance that it's not the TV that is doing that to the brain, it's the inactivity, just sitting there watching TV? We get some of these associative type studies, right? If you do this, this is what's happening to you, but it's actually because of this that you're doing that. That's what's actually causing the problem in the report. How many times we get those kind of reports, and I always kind of scratch my head. You have to kind of look deeper into it. And Mark Mayfield usually does that, but his report was only 19 seconds. That means we dock him 11 seconds. And 11 seconds, that means 11 hours. So he gets docked 11 hours pay because he was 11 seconds short of getting that report to 30 seconds. So he'll learn. Yeah, he will. 647, 70 degrees. Is it cloudy? It says mostly cloudy here. I thought the clouds were clearing out. But I guess we'll have, what's his name, coming in, Michael Carroll, in for Kara Foster. He can tell us more. Or Neil can just look out his patio window onto the luscious fourth hole and fourth tee in green there at his palatial estate at Albertville. So we'll talk more about that coming up here as well. 648.
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3: 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A couple of problems for a Monday morning here. Two of them in Shakopee. I don't know how close together they are. I don't know the area well enough, but there's an accident on the right shoulder. 169 northbound at 150th Street. And there is another accident reported 169 northbound at just past Marystown Road or County Road 15. I gotta believe, excuse me, they're pretty close to each other. But just keep that in mind. Those are both on the south side. Also, an accident on the right shoulder, 35W southbound at County Road D. Disabled vehicle on the right shoulder, 94 westbound at 53rd Avenue. Slow getting into Rogers, headed from the north to the south. On 101, getting up to the 94 overpass. There's a couple minutes delayed through there. And wet roads in spots, and the skies are cloudy. Maybe some more rain coming after pretty good storms overnight. We'll get Michael. It sounds like Michael Carroll is in for Kara today. So more on that in the next 10 minutes or so. That's my first report from the DealsOnRadio.com Traffic Center.
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0: Here's Michael Carroll with the weatherology. How much rain did that area move through? And now some areas like Owatonna, Faribault, seeing some rain right now and thunderstorms. But we got enough at my house that it triggered the sensor as far as making sure that my sprinklers don't come on. So it was enough to do that, Michael.
1: Yeah, many locations in the quarter to half-inch range did see a few isolated totals closer to a half to three-quarters of an inch as that line of storms did roll on through. But, yeah, they're definitely meaning business across the southeastern portions of Minnesota as we speak, even prompting some severe thunderstorm warnings, including the Rochester and Albert Lea vicinities. So thankfully, most of the remainder of the day, that the bulk of the shower and storm activity will stay off to the south of even the metro as we head into the afternoon, as that cold frontal boundary continues to work southeastward. On ahead of that frontal boundary, though, for today, one more day to deal with the heat and humidity. A heat advisory starts up at noon, goes through 6 this evening, as we'll have actual air temperatures climbing up into the middle 90s later on today, but could feel as hot as the upper 90s to around that 100 mark as far as those afternoon heat index values. But for tonight, humidity will be on the decline as that front continues its southeastward progress, overnight lows dropping back into the upper 60s. Then a much more comfortable feel of things both Tuesday and into midweek Wednesday. Tuesday, we're all the way back to some lower 80s for highs. Still lots of sunshine Wednesday, a high of 82. A few degrees warmer Thursday and Friday, some upper 80s making a return there. And then 90s making a return by your upcoming weekend. 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For the MyBobCountry.com Weather Center, I'm meteorologist Michael Carroll.
0: 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What's going on there?
2: Partly cloudy. I can see some sun filtering through with 70 degrees, 70, Jim.
0: 72 is our Bob Country temperature. Officially, it's telling me mostly cloudy.
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0: Little Texas, God bless Texas, Total Country, Bob FM, and boy, that's a great transition, even though he didn't sing the song, because this week, our Fave Five artist, he is a Texan, and he has sung about, he didn't live in Texas in 1880, but he certainly sung about it.
1: Yeah,
0: here's Rodney Foster this week.
1: Yeah, it is Rodney Foster, and as you mentioned earlier, we're taking a week off from giving away tickets to the show. It is Rodney Foster's birthday today, I believe. Did I get that right?
0: July 20th, Neil.
1: Yeah, July 20th, 1959 in Del Rio, Texas, which is the name of his debut album. After he left his partner, Bill Lloyd, they had written songs together, and they had recorded songs together. And then Rodney decided to step out on his own. And we are allowing, you know, either Rodney Foster solo hits or Foster and Lloyd songs all week. And we need your submissions. I know there's nothing in it other than, you know, having your name and song on the radio. So, I mean, there is certainly some notoriety. So take a few minutes today and send us some on our website, mybobcountry.com. So you can be a part of Rodney Foster with Foster and Lloyd. So born on this day, 1959, in Del Rio, Texas. And the song that we're going to go with today, I think it's appropriate. It was released on this day, July 20th, 1992. It was the first single from his first solo album. He titled the album Del Rio, Texas, 1959. And this song would become his first solo top 10 hit. It's called Just Call Me Lonesome. Thank you, Steve and Blaine, for your submission.

0: That's Radney Foster, and Just Call Me Lonesome, a song he co-wrote with his buddy George Dukas of Lipstick Promises fame. And that, again, went to number 10. It was his first top 10 and first solo release as a new solo artist in 1992. All right, get them into us. We need your help. Radney Foster, Foster and Lloyd songs, and Radney solo this week for Fave 5. All the, you need to do is go to mybobcountry.com and come up with your list.
1: And today it's brought to you by...
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5: 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Deals on Radio.com Traffic Center, doing pretty good here on a Monday morning. Again, a good idea to have your headlights on. There are some wet roads, some road spray, and it is, there's more clouds than sun here this morning. Might as well leave them on. Looks like we might get some more rain, although it's just going to get hot, it appears. Slowed due to road work, 35E southbound at West 7th Street and Shepherd Road. Just some slow traffic. All the accidents have cleared. Excuse me. And the only real difficult spot right now is where we have difficulties virtually every day. Highway 52 northbound between Plato Boulevard and 94 is a stop and go. And you're going to have to add a couple of minutes to your delay there, to your commute time there. And still good shape getting into Maple Grove. A minute or two delayed between Dayton Parkway to Weaver Lake Road. But all in all, a pretty good start to the rush hour here. Well, we're well into it here. Not quite the halfway point, but close. That's traffic from the DealsOnRadio.com Traffic Center.
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1: On a warm summer's evening, on a train bound for nowhere, I met up with a gambler. We were both too tired to sleep, so we took turns of staring

0: Kenny Rogers and the Gambler, it's Bob, and it's sports, and it's Jim Rich. And our new philosophy here this morning, openness, equity, and fairness. We're going with a new philosophy of helping those who can't help themselves. We'll have Neil go first again here today.
1: I'm not totally helpless.
0: Well, you kind of are there. I mean,
1: well, here I am.
0: Because I can.

0: turn you off at a whim. So you're right at the beck and call of the person here in master control.
1: Right on. Well, wow. we got to start with the Twins. They 2 out of 3 over the weekend the wrong way, and yesterday got out of hand early against Zebby. That wasn't good.
2: The last two games of that Cubs series, the Twins really were their own worst enemy. First Saturday, the base running gaffe in the ninth inning where you get two guys picked off on the same play. I don't think I've seen that since watching Little League ball. And then you have Luke Keyshaw. I mean, the Twins have been great at moving people around and having them figure it out, but it's going to come back to bite you at some point. And that one skipped by Luke last night with bases loaded, and that led to 3 runs, and that really put the nail in the coffin as they were down a half dozen at that point. So
1: yeah,
2: this is a huge series coming up for them, 4 games with Cleveland. This is where they were a year ago. About this point, after the All-Star game, they were right there, and then they went on a slide, and then came the fire sale. So they're walking a very thin line. They got to stay in this, or it could go south super fast for this club.
1: Yeah, in Cleveland for starting a 4-game set tonight. And, yeah, you probably need, well, split would be something, but taking 3 out of 4 almost seems mandatory to me, but we'll see what happens.
2: Yeah, I mean, for sure you can't lose anymore, right? You got to at least come out of this where you are right now, because you're 2 games out of the wild card. That's fine, and you're within the 3 or 4 games of both Chicago and Cleveland. So if you stay where you are by Thursday, I think they'd consider that a win, and anything more would be fantastic.
0: All right, World Cup, Jim. We wrapped it up. It was on your channel the whole time along. It was about a month. About a month of soccer. Is that pretty much how long it lasted?
2: Oh yeah, yeah. They spread it out, and it was a great event. I mean, the championship game. Even though Argentina was down a man and was outplayed, their goaltender kept them in, setting records for saves, records for shots on goal. And then Argentina didn't have their first shot until, I think, 67 minutes into the game, which was a first for them since the 60s. So it was, but still, it ended up, of course, being a 1-goal game. So you had to go to extra time. So it was great. It, you know, even if you were at a soccer game, it lured, or soccer fan rather, it lured you in, and the numbers proved it ratings-wise. People watched, and so now we don't have to talk about soccer for 4 more years.
0: 4 more years.
2: I think you'll be excited.
0: 4 more years. 4 more years. How about that halftime show, Jim? First time ever. I bet people probably just assume they did a halftime show like the Super Bowl every year. No. But America goes, hey, we're going to do a halftime show because that's what we do here.
2: Oh, I did not realize that. I didn't have the sound on. I didn't even really
0: you missed Madonna
2: because we were doing other stuff. But that's good information. I did not know that was the first ever halftime show.
0: PGA, let's go to the Open, British Open. Ryan Fox wins it. Neil is he's a great great soccer and golf mind, more of a golf mind than a soccer mind. Ryan Fox, he birdies on the last hole. It was really interesting. The guy who finished second, Cameron Young, he finished like more than 2 hours. He finished, and the leaders, the last group was still on like hole 9, and he had the lead of almost all that time. So he's just sitting there biting his nails, hoping that his lead would hold up sitting there in the clubhouse, and it almost did, Jim. But Ryan Fox, New Zealand, has themselves a major champ. The sad part of this is, you know, we're barely past the midpoint of July. Now we're done with majors. I don't like that.
2: No. I like to have the PGA in August, like it was, but for some reason they wanted it earlier in the calendar year, and so they did that. And yeah, well, you're talking about Cameron Young, right?
0: He had Cameron Young,
2: really,
0: yeah.
2: And on the last hole, he was in that sand trap, and he hit the, you know, they got the brick walls on the sand traps. He hit that, went backwards. He ended up bogeying the hole. If he had just finished that hole out with a par, he would have been tied for the lead and gone to a playoff. So it's amazing how just one shot can sink you. And that's what happened to him there. But now we got a big tournament here this week with the 3M.
0: And who's coming? We got Scotty some big Scheffler. Names, right?
2: Scotty Scheffler says he's going to be here. We will see. He had some issues yesterday.
0: Oh, boy.
2: But I think he'll be able to handle the course in Blaine a little bit better than those open courses over there. So we'll see how this plays out. This will be very interesting to see because this is only, I read, the fifth time in Minnesota golf history that the world's number one player has come to Minnesota to play in an event. So pretty rare air this weekend up in Blaine.
0: Get your tickets now. You're not going to want to miss it. The 3M Open, and then the Lynx, what do they got? They're out west?
2: Yep, they got Seattle tonight, won another one over the weekend, took care of Portland, never trailed in that one, and Kayla McBride really continues to roll. She led him in scoring, I think, for the seventh straight game. She's really been on a tear right now while they wait for Collier, who could make her return tonight, and the Twins are looking at Byron Buxton being back tonight as well, so that will help against the Guardians.
0: Jim Rich with the injury updates here this morning. You heard it first on the
2: Bob
0: Morning
2: Show. Them out there.
0: Yeah, that's good.
2: Trying to keep you guys informed, as well as playing great country music.
0: Who's our sponsor? Now, I know the sponsor for Monday. I'm assuming that, because they've got a shuttle that goes to the XL or the Grand Casino Arena, right?
2: That is correct.
0: So I went to a show last night in St. Cloud, Jim Gaffigan at the Ledge. And I utilized a shuttle, and I'm not going to mention the bar because it's actually a good bar. They just had lost their bus driver. The bus driver wasn't incommunicado; it was gone. They couldn't get a hold of the bus driver, so we did it, and the bus never showed up. We actually had to Uber back to our car at this bar last night, which was kind of interesting. I'm assuming that doesn't happen with Bennett's.
2: It's gotten to the point where the owner will jump in to make sure people get picked up. And Joey will run the bus. He'll jump in there, get you there. They'll go back and get people that missed the bus. They've done that before. People couldn't find it after an event. They go back. So, no, it's personalized service. They will try not to leave you out in the cold, like what happened to you. And we're talking about Bennett's Chop and Rail House on West 7th in St. Paul. They open at 11 for lunch today. Of course, they have the buffet on weekends where you can get in there and really kick your weekend off the right way with their Bloody Mary bar and have a great meal. Plus, you have happy hours, weekdays. So there's no reason not to swing by there because they've got you covered, and then we'll throw in nightly dinner specials as well. It's all to make sure you can have a great time at a great price when you include Bennett's on West 7th in St. Paul. There's a website that lays it all out for you. 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

0: It's Mark Chestnut. It sure is Monday. It's a Michael Carroll Monday here. In for Kara Foster. He'll be back tomorrow. Two big questions. You got rain. You know, is it going to be back to average temperatures here eventually? And what are we doing as far as the smoke here early this week?
1: Yeah, thankfully that line of storms that roll on through earlier this morning brought a shift in the wind direction. So actually much of the remainder of the day now looking to stick close to that moderate air quality category. So I suspect that air quality alert will be allowed to expire here coming up at 11 o'clock this morning. But the heat advisory then, of course, goes into effect this afternoon as we're going to be sweating it out at least for one more day here for today, aiming for some mid-90s for those actual air temperatures later on this afternoon. As hot as the upper 90s to around 100 degree mark, though, as far as that heat index value out there later on today. And then a cold frontal boundary slides in for the northwest for tonight. A little bit of some patchy smoke could make in return, but not expecting air quality much worse than about the orange or unhealthy for sensitive groups category with any of that patchy smoke this evening. Overnight lows dropping back into the upper 60s. Those northwesterly winds bring in a much more refreshing feel of things than Tuesday into midweek Wednesday. We're all the way back to some lower 80s for highs for tomorrow. Midweek Wednesday, still lots of sunshine there, a high of 82 degrees, and then closer to the upper 80s to wrap up your work week by Thursday and Friday, 90s making a return then for your upcoming weekend. 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
0: Perfect, Michael. Thank you for filling in here. Again, Kara back tomorrow. Michael did a nice job filling in here, as he always does.
2: Always does. He's a pro's pro.
0: It's brought to you. No question about it. Wright County Fair is our sponsor. The Wright County Fair is back. Fabulous free daily entertainment, including Up South and Ragtown. Great family fun, July 22nd through the 26th in Howard Lake. It's the Wright County Fair. Neil, we have a What's the Deal, Neil?
2: It is. It's a Medicare Monday, our once-a-month feature with Tim from Legacy Health. If you are approaching 65 years of age and you're about to go into Medicare or have some questions, you can text those questions in. We'll do our best to answer those. And we always find a topic or two to discuss as well. It's Medicare Monday with Tim. That's coming up in a few minutes.
0: Sunny here at the Bob Studios now, 74 degrees.

0: Martina McBride, that's the old happy girl here this morning at Total Country Bob FM. Neil is a happy boy today because we have one of these.
1: What's the deal, Neil?
2: And we're always happy, happy to have Tim Jott from Legacy Health back in. It's our monthly feature called Medicare Monday, and Tim, good to have you back with us. How was your weekend?
3: Oh, it was great. It was warm, you know, and hot, and, you know, being the new grandpa that I am, got to spend a lot of time with the granddaughter this weekend, which was awesome. Had a ton of fun doing that, but kept her inside, which, you know what, I'm okay with the air conditioner.
2: Oh, yeah, for sure. It was mandatory, and it has been for a long time, it seems. Excuse me. Let's get into, well, first of all, if anybody has a question and you want to ask Tim a question about Medicare, or, you know, what your next step is, or tough questions, because as we have talked many times, Tim, it is it's not easily navigated as you approach 65 and start to pick up Social Security and Medicare and whatnot. Inevitably, people are going to have questions because, as I found out, it can be very confusing.
3: Yeah. Yeah. The first thing there is, or the number one question we get is, hey, I'm turning 65. Do I have to sign up? Right. And we talk about this all the time. And one of the things that's changed is, you know, years ago, people worked to 65 and they took their Medicare and their Social Security. Now people are waiting because their full Social Security might not be till they're 67. So people are working. And, you know, the first thing you got to find out is, do I have credible coverage through work? And you got to make sure you have credible coverage. If you do, you technically don't have to sign up for Medicare if you're still working and have credible coverage through work. But some people sign up for what's called Part A, which is your hospital services. And if you've worked 10 years of your life or 40 quarters, you actually get hospital Part A at no cost. So those are, you know, there's one of the first things that people think they have to do. And we help navigate that and answer their questions on those things.
2: You know, you are, and your company and your team do seminars and helpful educational things along the way because, you know, the other part of the confusion can lead to when and what is that time period that we always hear about where we can swap coverage or do whatever, you know, make some changes to our plan. But you have seminars pretty much throughout the year, Tim?
3: Yeah. Yeah, so we've got a number of different seminars that come up. Now, when can you change your plan? That's that October 15th through December 7th time period. And you can start talking about the new plans October 1st, but can't make any changes until October 15th through December 7th. That's our busiest time of the year. But we've also got, like, we call them Medicare 101s, just informational Medicare, like, We start the seminar off saying, hey, it's clear as mud, and hopefully it's a little bit clearer by the end of this seminar. And our next seminar we've got going on, and we do these all over through the metro. Our next one's in Jordan this Thursday. I know we've got that one. And then next month I think we're in Forest Lake and the, I think, Hugo area. And then eventually we make it to Waconia, Hutchinson, Savage. We kind of go all over the metro area doing seminars and just trying to help people understand when and how do I sign up for this stuff.
2: And, you know, you may not represent every company out there that you can use for your Medicare providers, but you certainly deal with a lot of the big names, and there's more than likely one of them that fits each person's situation because, you know, again, it's not a one-size-fits-all type of deal, Tim.
3: Right, yeah, they're... You know, we offer well over 70 plans, so we've got options for you, not just one company. We've got multiple companies to choose from. You know, the big thing that drives one carrier over another carrier or one plan over another plan is going to be the prescription drugs, right? So, you know, we always want to check to make sure your prescription drugs are covered at the best level you can get. because prescription drugs, if they're not on their formulary, they can get to be pretty expensive. So we help navigate where you should go through that process. And it's just important to use, we feel, a local company or a local agent, just because they understand the landscape, they understand the plans, they're selling typically the national companies and also the local companies, which is very beneficial to the member.
2: Yeah, so when you start the conversations with Tim and his team, don't be surprised if they ask you for a list of your medications that you're on, because it's not that they're nosy. They're trying to figure out which of these plans and providers fit your medical needs best. Is that right, Tim?
3: Yeah, Neil, that's funny that you bring that up, because, yeah, when you call our office, whoever you're talking to in the beginning, they're going to ask a lot of questions, right? Where do you go to the doctor? What are your prescriptions? You know, what do you have for insurance right now? And sometimes people maybe get a little bit frustrated going, hey, right, I just want to schedule an appointment. Yeah. What we're trying to do is we want to be proactive and get as many things answered as, not as quick as we can, but as efficiently as we can. So when you make that first phone call and want to schedule an appointment, they're going to ask a lot of questions, because we want to make sure we're guiding you in the right direction.
2: Yeah, so if you feel like, oh, man, what do I have to go through all this for? They're trying to save you a little bit of time on the other end, because yep, they'll have some real options for you that make sense when you sit down.
3: Yep.
2: Let's talk about the Legacy series, Tim. Tell me about that.
3: Yeah, so last month we started to talk about the Legacy series, which it's four different parts. And this came up because members were asking us, Cal, what should I do with this? And I'm going to talk about one specific one today, but last time we talked about wills, right? And we set up simple wills for people. We actually got a number of calls after last month when we did the Medicare Monday.
2: Sure.
3: People setting up, I think we did probably close to half a dozen at least setups, and then other people calling with questions. So, and then we've also got, when should I take my Social Security? We're certified for that, so we can help people on when they should take it. One that I really like is, it's called this Legacy Safeguard. This is where you basically put in all your personal information into the system. And it's, you know, can be cloud-based. It doesn't have to be cloud-based. But it's basically your passwords to your bank account information. It's all the information that is very vital when you pass away, that the next generation can have everything at their fingertips. They understand, oh, here's the bank account information. Here's the password for the bank account. Here's where all this information is. It's very valuable to have one spot for people to go for all the information. And this is a free service we do.
2: That makes a lot of sense, folks. Yeah, don't say, oh, I can do it next week or next week or right, the next week. You know, it's time to be proactive and get this done. And you talked, Tim, about, you know, when do I take Social Security? Now that you are licensed and you can handle those questions, that is key too, because again, it's confusing. And as I was approaching 65, by then it was 66 and 7 months. But then if you wait until the calendar year where you become fully vested, there is some benefit to even doing that, and what the penalties are, how much money you can make before your official full-fledged day. There's just so many things to navigate. Folks, it really helps. Don't get fooled by the 800 numbers you see on all the TV. Talk to Tim and somebody local, because face-to-face and contact and somebody who really answers the phone and is in Minnesota and in your county, all those things matter, Tim.
3: Yeah, that does. And the big thing, Neil, we surprise people. A lot of people take their Social Security sooner once they go through this process of understanding when's the best time to take it. And people are shocked going, you mean I should have taken it sooner, or I should take it at this date? It's, again, very, very helpful.
2: Yeah, for sure. Let's give out your contact information. And, Jim, I guess if anybody did text in a question, you could throw it at
0: we
2: Jim
0: do.
2: Real quick. Okay, let's do that real quick.
0: We received a couple of questions. First one, is it free for me to make a will? Are there hidden costs? I heard it mentioned that you may also help with power of attorney and health care directives. Is there a cost for those?
3: That great question. So the answer to that is no. We do not charge for those services. It's one of those things where we were just getting asked so many times and about, you know, the health care directive and things like that, that we went out and tried to find a service that would help us out at no cost. There is no fee for this. This is a free service. So thanks for asking that question.
0: Okay. Here's another one. Do I need to apply for Social Security if I'm applying for Medicare? How do I know if I should apply for Social Security or if I should wait to take my max benefit?
3: Yeah. So again, that's just where we talked about.
2: Yep.
3: When should you take it? We actually do an analysis of your situation because everybody's different. And we analyze when's the best time to be taking your Social Security. And do you have to take Medicare and Social Security at the same time? The answer to that is no. You don't have to do both. You can, but you don't have to do both.
0: All right. And Pete in Buffalo, how much can I make after I retire at 65 in February?
3: We would want to know your age, but we can tell you here's what the income level is on how much you can make. If you're full retirement, you don't have to worry about paying, what is it, it's like $22,000, $24,000, I believe, somewhere in there. Every dollar over that, for every $2 over that, you got to pay a dollar back. So all things we would want to analyze before we give sound advice over the radio.
0: And that's what we have from the text line, Neil.
2: All right, give out your contact information because it is a little bit confusing sometimes if they just Google search Legacy Health.
3: Yeah.
2: There's a lot of those. So, you know, we need to have them go to your website
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2: 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I'm in it right now. When you get to the homepage, Tim himself has a nice message for you there. Then you'll know you're in the right spot. Tim, always a pleasure. Great information. Have a great month, and we'll see you in August.
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0: Great Monday of music. We had Rodney Crowell there. The Almanac is next.
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0: The Almanac comes alive here, Bob FM. Good morning. We do have a Bob Almanac salute. Now, if you're new to the program and the feature, the Bob Almanac salute is where we found out that somebody who was significant, probably somebody that would have had a birthday listed in the Almanac birthdays, and that person has passed on. We have one of those today. Remember this little ditty from the early 60s, Neil?
1: Love this one.
0: Yeah, Palisades Park. Mm. Freddie Boom Boom Cannon.
1: Sure.
0: Passing away over the weekend. He was 89. So he lived a good long life.
1: Yeah, that's a good run.
0: Part of that early rock scene, late 50s, early 60s. Tallahassee Lassie was his other big hit.
1: Oh, yeah.
0: But certainly the one that's in any oldies collection, it's got to be. Palisades Park. Yes. So, and he was still doing interviews and things right up to the end. Apparently, he went to the hospital last week and just never recovered from whatever he went to the hospital for. So, Freddie Boom Boom Cannon.
1: What a nickname. You know, you got to like Boom Boom.
0: Right. Well, anytime
1: he's
0: you're
1: not the first one.
0: Wasn't that Diane Cannon's name, too? Yeah, Diane Boom Boom Cannon. It should have been. I don't know why they wouldn't give that to you. You know, it's different kind of cannons.
1: Right.
0: But 89 for Freddie Cannon. And again, part of the rock and roll era, history of rock with his music. Now gone. But not forgotten.
1: But certainly not forgotten.
0: This date in history, Monday, July 20th, 201st day.
2: I'll never smile again.
0: What you're hearing right there is Frank Sinatra and Tommy Dorsey, the Tommy Dorsey Orchestra, being backed up by the Pied Pipers. What that is. Is your first ever Billboard number one single.
1: Wow.
0: 1940, Billboard magazine published its first list of best-selling singles, and that's the song right there. You know, they started
1: that's a good
0: their,
1: one.
0: Their first, and they'd been doing lists and not really countdowns, but these rankings. They've been doing them for a while, but they weren't really music singles. They were like sheet music.
1: Ooh,
0: when they first started their Billboard magazine, they would do the top 40, you know, sheet music or top 10 or whatever it was, and not the actual songs themselves until recorded music became more popular and widespread. 30s and 40s, and then by 1940, sure. They said we gotta do a countdown. We gotta do, and Casey Kasem wasn't around yet to be able to do
1: not quite
0: the America's Top 40 for the Billboard charts. That was 1940. 1969 on this date, Neil Armstrong. You know, we just had the countdown and the blast off. We've all heard the audio. Neil Armstrong, one small step for man, one giant leap for mankind. I think he
1: it was uttered on this day.
0: I think he has said that he actually had kind of pre-prepared that, or he kind of changed at the very end or something. I can't remember. It was kind of like FDR's speech after the bombing of Pearl Harbor, where he had something to say and then he changed it the last moment. And Neil Armstrong, famous words, famous day, stepped on the moon. Will we step on the moon soon? We're making plans.
1: That's what I understand. Going
0: back to the moon. That should be fun, certainly. Well, probably
1: sometime in this decade.
0: I'm hoping that, yes, thank you, JFK. Mm-hmm. I am hoping that. I am hoping. Did I say JFK did the announcement, the speech after Pearl Harbor?
1: No, FDR.
0: Okay, I did
1: FDR.
0: Get it right. Because yes. As soon as I said JFK, I go, I didn't say JFK, too. You know, you get those initials mixed up.
1: Sure.
0: But, yeah. And I would assume would have better audio and video quality than we had.
1: I would think so.
0: From 69.
1: Right.
0: Certainly hope so. Elon Musk, we'll see to that. 1973 this day. This was a stunning death. That is the sound of, I think somebody said yikes in there, which I don't know. That's the sound of Bruce
1: Hornet.
0: That's Bruce Lee taking care of a whole class of karate students who obviously aren't up to his level. They don't have the they're the black belts, but there's really no belt for Bruce Lee. Bruce Lee has a belt of his own. Martial arts actor Bruce Lee died of brain edema in Hong Kong. He's only 32.
1: So young.
0: And that was 1973. Remember his son Brandon Lee passed away young. He was young accidentally too. Shot on the set of the movie Crow.
1: Right.
0: Because of a prop gun.
1: So he was, Bruce Lee was really young when he was Kato.
0: Think about that.
1: On the
0: yeah.
1: Green Hornet.
0: Right.
1: You know,
0: he was
1: that
0: in his
1: was
0: 20s.
1: Like 60, 64.
0: Yeah.
1: You know, so yeah, very young man.
0: And then this date, India started forcing elephants. You know, we see this now. Everybody and anybody is wearing these vests, these high vis vests.
1: Oh, sure.
0: Bus drivers, anybody and everybody. That wasn't a, apparently people didn't care about getting hit with cars, or it really wasn't that big of an issue. Were that many people really getting hit by cars?
1: Less
0: because of their profession.
1: Driving.
0: I can see working at the side of the road, cleaning up ditches and things like that, but now you got guys working on the fifth floor selling insurance, and you walk in, well, you're wearing high vis today, huh? That's good.
1: Yeah, it's a nice
0: good,
1: look.
0: Good to be seen, I guess. But now they've got those vests for elephants in India, the state 2003, because
1: really?
0: In India they use elephants, much like we used to use, donkeys and mules. And various and horses, of course. Elephants used for commercial work began wearing reflective clothing and vests to avoid being hit by cars during night work.
1: That surprises me.
0: Honey,
1: and that's a lot of material to get them around an elephant.
0: What's that trunk? Oh, wait, we just hit an elephant. So that was this day, 2003, helping to save the elephants. They're in India, where they pretty much just roam free.
1: Sure.
0: Some of those countries. It's kind of like the moose up north or in Alaska or the bears. They're out there, too. Hey, we have birthdays now today. Neil, I think you like this one.
3: Go, Blaze.
0: Yeah. Tony Oliva celebrating today.
4: Hi, Dan Stoltz here with
0: Blaze.
4: You
0: know, he works with Dan, what's his name? I can't remember his name. He's on our he's on our airwaves now.
1: Dan Stoltz.
4: Hi, Dan Stoltz.
0: Yeah, Dan Stoltz. There you go. And he did the commercial with Tony Oliva, and he said, go Blaze. Tony Oliva, one of the greatest twins of all time.
1: Three batting titles.
0: Made it into the Baseball Hall of Fame. Eight. I think you are correct. What was that, 64, 65 or 63, 64?
1: 64.
0: Okay.
1: I believe it was 64, 65. And then he won the batting title again in either 70 or 71.
0: And he came to us from Cuba.
1: Yes.
0: He was going to be the guy that once Cuba opened up their borders, we're still waiting for that to happen. All these great Cuban baseball players.
1: Right.
0: That was going to, Tony was going to be our ace in the hole that once, we fix Cuba and they stop communism and socialism down there in Cuba and they open their borders and we stop our embargo or whatever, that we go in and we can get all these great baseball players, and Tony was going to be the key. Tony's still waiting for his call.
1: Sure.
0: To go to Cuba and get all those great baseball players. But he's one of the best from that island nation, certainly.
1: Absolutely. So and just one of the really good guys.
0: Great guy. We saw this guy this weekend on Saturday.
5: Big little or short at all. Wish I could have kept him on.
0: Shepherd, and you know, to be honest, if he had been a Mormon, he actually could have kept them all.
1: He should have.
0: Think about it. If he was Brigham Young or whatever, he wished he could have kept them all. Well, in certain instances, you could.
1: Sure.
0: So he sang that song, great song, at Bees on the River Rib Fest. Great stories. Boy, he's known some pretty good people. I mean, he's

0: great friends with Elvis and Clint Eastwood. He did the fake introduction of Clint Eastwood. He said, now my close personal friend.
1: Good.
0: I thought then he was going to roll into doing Make My Day, and he was going to ask me to come up and do the Clint Eastwood parts.
1: You do it well. Yeah.
0: No trial, no reports to file. I could have done that.
1: You could have.
0: Go ahead and make my day. But T.G. Shepherd, great guy. Did you have a chance to chat with him pre-show?
1: Yeah, we did. It was great. He invited me out for a little visit on the bus, and I said, your wife Kelly come up? No, she's home pool day with Charlene Tilton, good friend.
0: Why not?
1: The gal from Dallas. Yeah. Okay. Yeah, they do know a lot of people. But TG's been in the business for a lot of years, and he still looks good, doesn't he?
0: Yeah, he sounds great.
1: Today.
0: He did a great job.
1: Yeah, he did Raleigh's yesterday and flew home today to celebrate his birthday.
0: 82 for TG. Here's Kim Carnes. This was a big Grammy Award-winning number one song.

0: Kim Carnes, 81, of course, did the great, she dabbled into country, too. She did the duet, Don't Fall in Love with a Dreamer.
1: Oh, yeah, that's right.
0: With Kenny Rogers, 81. There's Quality Rasp for you. We just lost Bonnie Tyler, who had Quality Rasp.
1: Mm, yes.
0: Kim Carnes, also High Quality Rasp, 81 today. On guitar, he's Carlos Santana. Didn't do the singing, but boy, his guitar, you knew it was a Santana song, right?
1: No, for sure.
0: Here he is, Oya Como Va.
1: Wasn't there one song that he sang on?
0: Maybe.
1: I can't remember. It seems like there was.
0: I don't think it was any of his hits. So Carlos Santana is 79. We're moving on.
2: 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Trowbridge and Greenbaum.
3: Doctor?
2: Doctor?
3: Doctor?
2: Doctor?
4: Doctor?
2: Doctor?
4: Doctor?
2: Doctor?
3: Doctor?
2: Doctor?
3: Doctor?
2: Doctor?
3: Doctor?
2: Doctor?
3: Doctor?
2: Doctor?
4: Doctor?
2: Doctor?
4: Doctor?
2: Doctor?
3: Doctor?
2: Doctor?
3: Doctor?
2: And Doctor.
0: Well, Chevy Chase and Dan Aykroyd. Dan Aykroyd will then shortly thereafter be checking for muscle tone and skeletal girth. It was Spies Like Us, and there's Donna Dixon, who is Dan Aykroyd's wife, in the same scene. Of course, she was also in Bosom Buddies, but the so lovely funny. Donna Dixon. Doctor, yes. Doctor, doctor.
1: Doctor.
0: But Donna Dixon here today is 69. Well,

0: think this would find its way in the Fave Five this week, don't you think?
1: Well, I'm going to force it in if I have to.
0: You've been known to force things.
2: You're never alone. On the Angel
0: Such a good
2: Flight.
0: Song, Angel Flight. Radney Foster. It is his birthday today, thus the Fave Five. 67.
3: Yo quiero Taco Bell.
0: Yeah, the voice of the Chihuahua. If you aren't watching the food that built America or made America, whatever it is, you should be watching it because it's just a real good episode about Taco Bell and their contributions to the fast food industry and about how they started the Yo Quiero Taco Bell pitch and ad campaign. The comedian Carlos Alazraki is 64, and he was the voice of the little Chihuahua. Wow. Yo Quiero Taco Bell, 64.
4: I'm a teenage girl. My BFF Becky texts and says she's kissed Johnny. Well, that's a problem because I like Johnny. Now I'm emotionally compromised and whoopsies. I'm all OMG. Becky's not even hot. And if you've got cut rate insurance, you could be paying for this yourself.
0: Yeah, you don't want mayhem. He was the voice of mayhem. He was the actor in those the Allstate commercials. He is Mayhem, Dean Winters. He also showed up on some TV shows, Oz, Brooklyn Nine-Nine, 30 Rock. Mm. But it's those Mayhem Allstate commercials that he's best known for. The one where he's like a tree branch and he falls onto the porch. It's just funny stuff.
1: That is good.
0: It's a great angle. Dean Winters, 62. Were you going to say something about Yo Quiero Taco Bell?
1: Oh, I just said it's rare we have two Carloses on one day.
0: You know, I thought that same thing, and I wasn't going to say that. Hoping that you would, and you did. That's fabulous.
5: How long was I out?
6: I don't know. I lost my shoe.
5: Where is she?
6: I don't know. I only have one shoe. Oh, I found it.
5: The first aid box?
6: My shoe.
0: They had a plane crash on Grey's Anatomy. Are you kidding me? What the? You know, when your show has a plane crash, that is pretty much jumping the shark. And even my wife is saying it's a show that should probably end, even though she's been the biggest fan of Grey's Anatomy.
1: Sure.
0: It probably was never as good as when Sandra Oh was on there. She was Dr. Christina Yang. Sandra Oh, also a really good show, Killing Eve, which is one you can stream. I think it's on, I think AMC was the platform originally there of Killing Eve, but check that out. Sandra Oh is 55.
7: Michael returned to work, where his assistant Kitty greeted him with some startling news.
8: Your wife's on line one.
7: Michael's wife had been dead for 2 years.
9: My what?
7: Kitty realized her mistake.
8: I said your wife is on line one.
7: But not immediately.
8: Oh.
0: Another one of the great actors from Arrested Development, Judy Greer, is 51 today. She was the secretary, did it very funny. She was in Jurassic World and some other things. Ant-Man, 51 for her today. Giselle Bundchen. Apparently, Tom Brady didn't take the advice of the great Jimmy Soul when he said, if you want to be happy for the rest of your life, don't make a pretty woman your wife. Da-da-da, da-da-da. Right. Giselle Bundchen. Giselle, they're no longer married. They've split. Giselle Bundchen is 46 today.
1: Gone but not forgotten today. We're going to start with Basketball Hall of Fame coach and Chuck Daly. You know, he's with the Pistons for their two NBA titles in the 80s. And then he was the gold medal coach of the Dream Team in the 92. They had some stars on that team, as I recall. Chuck Daly, 1930. Sally Ann Howes was in a lot of stuff, including Chitty Chitty Bang Bang, born on this day, 1930.
10: Truly scrumptious. You know, even if we didn't know your name, we could have guessed it.
11: Oh?
10: You had to be called something lovely, like Yum Yum, or Angel Cake, or Toot Sweet. Yes, Toot Sweet.
0: Any of those would have worked in the late 60s. Yum Yum, Toot Sweet, but they settled for Truly Scrumptious. And Dick Van Dyke.
1: First name Truly, last name Scrumptious.
0: Exactly.
1: Is very good. Born on this day, the actress who played that role, Sally Ann Howes, 1930. Natalie Wood, a beautiful young lady and actress, born on this day, 1938.
12: I've seen you before.
13: Well,
9: stop the world.
11: You're nice being friendly.
9: Well, now that's true. But life is crushing in on me.
11: Life can be beautiful.
0: There she is, James Dean, rebel without a cause.
1: James Dean
0: was cool, wasn't he? He was cool.
1: And Natalie Wood was a very pretty lady. From Here to Eternity, West Side Story. Of course, she drowned mysteriously, some will say, in a boating accident with her husband, Robert Wagner, and who was the other guy?
0: Christopher Walken was there,
1: yes. We may never know for sure what exactly happened, but anyway, 1938.
12: Award-winning
1: actress Diana Rigg, too.
12: I watched her
1: in The Avengers, 1938.
12: Mike Ilitch.
1: That's why we're hearing the Little Caesar guy.
0: Yeah, he's right here.
12: Pizza.
1: That's him. Mike Ilitch, he is the guy who started Little Caesar's Pizza and also owned the Detroit Tigers and the Detroit Red Wings. Made a lot of money in Pizza. Born on this day, 1929. John Lodge was with the group The Moody Blues, 1945.

0: And as John Lodge, a part of that, no relation to Willie Mays Hayes, but Billy Hayes, the pitch man, if you wanted OxyClean, he could definitely show you the value of owning that product.
1: And about 1,000 other products, too.
0: Yes.
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1: Use it. I don't know where he got the enthusiasm for some of these products, you know. It's just pretty... Actually, people have done and made AI videos of him, like, doing things for rocks, selling a rock or a stick. Hi, Billy Mays here for a stick. You'll never find anything so virtual about versatile.
0: Versatile, yeah, I love that. Billy Mays there, born on this day, 1958, and our gone rapper of the day is Pop Smoke. First name Pop, last name Smoke. 1999, kind of weird. He was gunned down when he was only 20 as a rapper. But he was involved in gangs and some things.
1: It's a violent line of work, Neil.
0: Yeah, he chose poorly, I think, in some of his life's decisions. Now, but I'm just speculating. Born on this day, 1999.
1: They're all gone. You didn't look up how he actually died? You're just assuming that he got gunned down?
0: No, I know he was
1: gunned down. Okay, good, good, good.
0: And I know he had ties to many gangs.
1: Sure.
0: Born on this day, 1999. They're all gone, but not forgotten.
1: All right, you can start a Bobathon with Mary Chapin Carpenter. I take my chances. Any man of mine, Shania Twain. Or this is a coincidence, because it actually is this right now here at the Bob Studios. Joe Nichols, Sunny in 75.
0: Talk me into that one. Why not, Joe Nichols?
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Mary Chapin Carpenter as we get the No Repeat Workday started for Monday. Hope you had a great weekend, everybody. What a treat at Bees on the River. And we're going to do some songs from the artists who were a part of Rib Fest on Saturday for all of us who were having a good time. That's coming up on Bob.

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Somebody who was, by the way, got to pay a bill here. 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All right, now for everybody who was at Bees on the River, and there was a lot of us. And again, I want to say thank you to Brian and Jackie and their family and their team for inviting us out to be a part of it. It's an honor and a privilege to get to be on stage and introduce and help MC the event. Had so much fun and so many great Bob listeners and all the people I got to chat with and meet. It means a lot, the kind words and how good you treat us. So thank you so much for that. So let's do a song from Janie, TG, and Tracy Byrd back to back to back to wrap up the Bobathon here. Getting it started with Janie Fricke. She was fabulous, just could not have been nicer. TG was awesome, and Tracy Byrd tore it up. What a night!

Zach Bronson, as only they can do it with Big Buck Hunter. All right, Neil here for a few more minutes until 10 o'clock or shortly before. For everybody.

0: 10 rounds. You and 10 rounds with Jose Cuervo. That was a part of the lineup and a part of his set list on Saturday night. Tracy Byrd wrapped up the show. Boy, he was good. He still sounds just spot on, and we definitely had a great time at the show. All right, that was for everybody at Bees on the Rivers Rib Fest. We'll be back there on Wednesday for the live all-request lunch. Hope you can come out and join us there from noon to 1. More on that as we get a little closer. Going to be another hot one today with highs near 90, and then cooling down. Tomorrow's high, 77. And we're going to stay in the upper 70s for Tuesday, Wednesday. Next big Bob night is Thursday. Bob night at the Summer Field with the Chris Hockey Band. Hawk's going to be my guest tomorrow morning at about this time. So we'll be visiting with Chris, talking about the show on Thursday. Make your plans. Bring your lawn chair. Come out to Summer Field. Tickets are very reasonable. And tomorrow on a text to win Tuesday, we're going to have tickets that we'll be giving away to that show on Thursday night. Come help us raise some money or bring a non-perishable food item for the Minnesota Veterans Food Pantry as we make sure no veteran in Minnesota goes to bed hungry. And then, of course, Doug and Melody of the Butchery of Maple Lake are going to be there. The grill will be going, and cheddar brats and burgers. And for, again, a very reasonable price, we'll have some great food, cold beverages, and a lot of great music. On Thursday, 5:30 is when the gates open. We'll see you at the Summer Field on Thursday. All right, I got to go. I haven't seen anybody wandering around here yet. I don't know who's in. I know Jeff's on vacation. It might be Kirby filling in, and then Brandon will be in later this afternoon, of course, here on Bob FM. 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
1: 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If you've won in the last 60 days, put it in neutral.
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Javis Crick, great day to be alive right here at Total Country Bob FM. You sure about that? Monday? Long, hot weekend? AC feels pretty good. Kirby talking to you, filling in for Jeff. Me on the air during daylight hours. Everybody.

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Thank you, Calendar Curb. 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

0: Jake Owen, that one hits a little different in the summertime. Total Country, Bob FM, campfire ban going into effect in 4 Minnesota counties. 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Cook, Kuching, Lake, and northern St. Louis counties, there is a campfire ban going on. Remember when air quality just, like, wasn't a thing we cared about? 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

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The all-request lunch hours at Bees on the River in Watertown. 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Jim Erickson, live on the scene. 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Have a bite to eat. 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Noon on Wednesday on Bob FM.

0: 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Remainder of your Monday, high of 94, mainly clear. Tonight, lows level off around 69 and clear. Tuesday, tomorrow, high of 82, partly cloudy.
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2: Hi, I'm Pastor Sue Wallager from Zion in Anoka. Colossians 3. Therefore, as God's chosen ones, holy and beloved, clothe yourselves with compassion, kindness, humility, meekness, and patience. So Colossians paints a picture of what life with Christ should look like. Paul says we are God's chosen, holy and beloved people, and because of that, we are to clothe ourselves with compassion, kindness, humility, meekness, and patience. These qualities are not just feelings. They are everyday choices. When conflict comes, we are called to forgive just as Christ forgives us. And above everything else, we are to put on love, because love holds everything together in harmony. 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

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A Lotto America ticket worth a record $34 million was sold in the Twin Cities this past weekend. Holiday Station store in Coon Rapids. $34 million, about half of that after taxes. That looked good in the pocketbook.

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Strib with an article today. MnDOT is going to use pilot speed cameras in work zones. Cameras will be placed on I-35W in Burnsville and Highway 65 in Bram. Looking for speeders. Those fines actually double. That could be expensive. Yeah.

0: traditions become traditions because they're too good to let go. 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

Terry Clark, Girls Lie 2, right here, Total Country, Bop FM. Rough weekend for the Twinks in Chicago. They're in Cleveland tonight, looking to get back on track. Their jerseys got released for their Field of Dreams game next month against the Phillies. Kind of that old, early 60s Twins jersey. Harmon Killebrew, Jim Cott. Looks

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All Request Lunch coming up in a half hour. Reminder, All Request Lunch on Wednesday is at Bees on the River in Watertown. That's noon until 1 this Wednesday. Go out and see Jim. Great way to bust up your work week.

Tonight, it's right here, Total Country, Bob FM. We went out this past weekend, got the kids out of the house. It was our town's festival in Richmond, Richmond River Lake Days. Each of the kids took a three-hour nap yesterday. Mom even slept for a while as well. Now, everybody was up late, but it was nice in the afternoon.

0: 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High of 94 and mainly clear. Tonight, low of 69 and clear. Tomorrow, daytime high of just 82. Just 82 and partly cloudy.
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1: The time has arrived. Yes, it is the All Request Lunch Hour, Bob FM, beginning another week here. Coming up on Wednesday, I'll be live at Bees on the River, coming off a hugely successful and a wonderful show with Rib Fest on Saturday. Weather turned out fantastic, and it was a good time. And I'll be there for the All Request Lunch Hour, another guaranteed good time on Wednesday in Watertown. 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Kickoff song is a birthday. I've been doing this a little bit more often now. Special dedication of the kickoff song. If I have one that fits and is a good kickoff song, well, it's Waylon, so you know it's good. It's for Leonard Holmquist of Long Prairie, who is 75 today. Leonard, happy birthday to you. Never could toe the mark. Waylon Jennings, All Request Lunch, Bob FM.
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Bellamy Brothers at Bob FM. Randy from Osseo requesting that one here today. Got a request, somebody who was at the show at Rib Fest. Tracy Byrd did just about all of his hits. Here's one that he didn't have a chance to do and didn't do it. Walking to Jerusalem. I dress

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1: Welcome, can I take a order, please?
0: It's like an all-you-can-eat Chinese buffet of country music.

T.G. Shepherd put on a great show Saturday also, just like Tracy Byrd at Rib Fest. Outstanding. Good work all involved. Now let's slow it down with some John Schneider here for Dennis. And Country Girls Dennis comes to us from Avon. He used to work for Mary Kay. Now he works at Avon. Good job.

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0: I'm sure if Del Shannon was still around, he'd say, yeah, it's a good version of my song. Runaway, Bob FM, Gary Allen. And that's Mike in Silver Creek with that request. Texting it in via the text line, 763-450-0100. 763-450-0100. You can text in those requests right now. I got some openings, so give us a shot. See what happens. You can email. I am in the process of opening my email. It's the way the new process now. It used to be so easy. Now you got double or triple verification. You got to use your thumbprint and then your face and then a password and then a four-digit code and then your mother's maiden name. It just gets a little bit out of reach sometimes to do it in a fast and quick manner. Is it hard to do? No. Just take some time. But feel free to email regardless, despite that rant. Jim at mybobcountry.com. 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Coming up next, more requests. We'll get them to you right here.
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How about that one right there? 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And that's going out to Daryl's buddy, Miles, moving on to a new position. 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
1: She was storming through the house that day, and I could tell she was leaving. And I thought, oh, she'll be back, till she turned around and pointed

0: That's for Julie. If she could give away everything in her house, I think she would. Thank you for the text. 763-450-0100. Time for a few more here. How about Merle and Clint Eastwood singing for Brad and Zimmerman with Barroom Buddies?
1: Hey, I want to sing till the feeling gets right.
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1: I total the high notes, I've done it for years.
2: Good deal, old buddy, and I'll pour the beers.
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2: Yeah, and you always let her know just who you are.
1: I know.

0: 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Now for Wade from Sunrise on T.G. Shepherd's birthday today.
1: I come home late at night with my shoes in my hands.

0: and it's killing her. Watching me die this way.
1: Elvis loved that song. T.G. Shepherd was a good friend of Elvis. He told some great stories at Ribfest on Saturday. In fact, the last two songs, you heard all three of the performers at Ribfest. You heard Tracy Byrd, Drinkin' Bone. That was for Mikey and the guys in the pit. Charge of the Chicken and the Ribs. They did a great job. And then there's T.G. Shepherd, Devil in the Bottle, his debut hit that went to number one that Elvis loved and was so impressed with. And singing back up on that song, you can hear her voice, Janie Fricke, who was the first of the three performers at Ribfest on Saturday. And again, I will be at Bees on the River. And I kind of broke my rule there. Usually it's once an hour per artist, but I was there. I'm caught up in Ribfest fever right now. So we did play a couple from T.G. Shepherd and a couple from Tracy Byrd on today's All Request Lunch Hour. Back again tomorrow, the All Request Lunch Hour brought to you by Pomerlo Team.
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Coming back on your warm Monday. Nice work on the All Request Lunch Hour. Take this job and shove it. You got that kind of attitude on Monday at work, might make for a long week. Brad Paisley coming up on the way. John Anderson right now, kicking off your 1 o'clock hour. Wild and Blue.

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Kenny with some life advice. Don't blink. Right here, Total Country, Bob FM. A highway shutdown after a semi carrying 800 turkeys overturns in Dakota County. That happened this morning at 9 in the morning. That would be an interesting sight if you drove by and saw turkeys everywhere.

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Wednesday, the All Request Lunch Hour will be at Bees on the River. Jim Erickson live on the scene in Watertown for the All Request Lunch. Make your way there, request a song, have a bite to eat. Maybe a tad cooler on Wednesday, too. We'll take it.

0: Leroy Parnell, what kind of fool do you think I am right here? Total Country, Bob FM. Bob Country Facebook page posed the question today. What's the greatest country duet ever? Some really good answers. I mean, Johnny and June with Jackson is way up there. I liked a couple people texting in, Ernest Tubb and Loretta Lynn. You got an opinion? Weigh in on the Bob Country Facebook page.
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10: 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Hi, I'm Jeff Jones, and this is Today in Country Music History for Monday, July 20th, 2026. In 1944, born on this day in Humboldt, Tennessee, was Billy Neal Browder, better known as T.G. Shepherd. In 1959, born on this day in Del Rio, Texas, was Radney Foster. In 1992, for the first time in her career,

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1: 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Highs around 94, mainly sunny tonight. Skies become cloudy. Lows around 68 Tuesday tomorrow. High of 81, partly cloudy.
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0: 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Monday, high of 94 and sunny. Monday night, skies become partly cloudy, low of 68. Tuesday, blend of clouds and sun, high of 81.
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2: 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This is Katie Weiland, intern pastor at Zion Lutheran Church in Anoka. 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Again, I will say rejoice. 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

Days go by right here, Total Country, Bob FM. My Monday has gone by, on air at least. Brandon coming up on the way. I leave you with Riley Green. You know, I didn't like this guy when he first came out because the Tigers have an outfielder with that same name. He's good, though. Riley Green, the country singer. Still don't like the Tigers. Have a good day.

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I swear it feels just like yesterday that Kirby was filling in for me. And now here he is, bringing you your no-repeat workday all week long, filling in for Jeff Jones. Thank you, Kirby, for warming up the mic for me. 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

0: Clay Walker, Total Country Bob FM, and Clay is out on tour right now. He'll be stopping by Mankato on August 28th, but he's also mapping out a Christmas tour. The Clay Walker Family Christmas Tour kicks off November 27th in Warren, Ohio. It's scheduled to end December 20th in Lynn, Massachusetts. No Minnesota stops scheduled just yet, but additional dates are expected to be announced.
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0: 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Well, we are going to start cooling off tonight. Increasing clouds with some patchy smoke through the evening. Lows in the upper 60s. Tomorrow, not as warm, mostly sunny with highs around 80. Later in the evening, mostly clear with lows in the mid-50s. Wednesday, sunny. Highs in the upper 70s. 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
1: Hi, I'm Pastor Sue Wallager from Zion in Anoka. Micah 6:8. He has told you, O mortal, what is good and what does the Lord require of you, but to do justice and love kindness and walk humbly with your God. Micah reminds us that God's heart is not complicated. He has already shown us what matters most. Do justice, love kindness, and walk humbly with God. Justice means treating people fairly and standing up for what is right. Kindness means showing mercy, compassion, and grace, even when it's difficult. And humility means depending on God daily instead of relying on ourselves. 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

0: Josephus, Young Country, Total Country, Bob FM. Well, Jeff Jones may be off this week, and Kirby is filling in during your no-repeat workday, but Jeff did check in with the four outdoorsmen last night. I know Mark Lukey usually gets around to posting the podcast on Tuesday, so you should be able to check that episode of the Four Outdoorsmen out tomorrow.
1: She said, I need some time to find myself. I need a little space to think. 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

0: homegrown artist Mitch Gordon in the homegrown artist spotlight, thanks to Blaze Credit Union. Let's blaze your trail together. 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You can follow along. We only have 4 more announcements, and we'll be revealing one each day this week. So go check out the Bob Country Facebook page.
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0: Ray Price with the Bob Classic for the good times. And it's going to be a good time this Thursday night, Bob Night, at the Summerfield Amphitheater with the Chris Hockey Band. And tomorrow is Text to Win Tuesday, so you've got four chances to win your tickets. All you got to do is keep your knob on Bob tomorrow and listen for those keywords. 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
1: 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My favorite game to lead with campers when I was a camp counselor was called The Maze. We would blindfold the kids and lead them all around the woods until we reached a rope maze hung up between the trees. We would place the campers' hands on the rope and give them these simple instructions. Follow the rope until you find your way out of the maze. You may not remove your blindfold and you may not speak. If you need help, simply raise your hand and a counselor will assist you. Sounds simple enough, right? Well, here's the trick. The maze was a circle, and the only way out was to raise your hand and ask for help. 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Sometimes we all need help. It can be hard to ask. I remember when we played this game during staff training, I was one of the last to give in and to admit that I could not do it on my own. 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For if they fall, one will lift up his fellow. 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

0: 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Tonight, increasing clouds, some patchy smoke, lows in the upper 60s. Tomorrow, we start to cool off, mostly sunny with highs around 80. Later in the evening, mostly clear, temps drop to the mid-50s. On Wednesday, sunny with highs in the upper 70s. That's it for me. Have a great night, everybody. We will do it again tomorrow at 3. Until then, peace.
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